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1: You know what they say, no pain, no gain. I'm Danny Sinnott with another Brave to Go. I recently began my fitness journey and felt impressed to work on my core strength. And since I'm really out of condition and have been for a long time, I decided that Pilates might be a good fit for me. And since one of my besties is already in a class, I thought it would be fun to hang out and get fit at the same time. Well, if you've ever taken part in a Pilates class, you understand what it looks like. It looks simple, just stretches, but it's actually very hard work, and the breathing techniques that go along with it, while quite relaxing, also take a lot of concentration and focus. So I finished the class feeling worked out, but not too bad. But by the next day, I was a little sore. And by day two, I was so stiff and sore that I could have easily blitzed it in an audition for the Tin Man in The Wizard of Oz. But it was good pain because I gained strength. And the more I do, the less pain I'll feel and the stronger I'll become and the healthier I'll be for the kingdom. Is God calling you to strengthen something in your life? Push through it. No pain, no gain. For more resources, podcasts and videos on doing life together, head on over to our website, braveenough.org.
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0: 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Coffee wakes up the body. 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We hope these moments each morning help you connect with what really matters and prepare you for whatever lies ahead.
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2: Could you tell if your child was involved with drugs or alcohol? 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
3: 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Here are some telltale signs to watch for.
2: Has your child changed friends or developed friendships with older teenagers? 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
3: The key is to watch for any drastic changes in your child's behaviour. 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
2: For a free download of how to talk to your kids about drugs and alcohol, go to families.org.au.
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And I encourage you with something that has helped me. Before reaching for your phone, spend a few moments reaching for God. Those quiet moments can often become the strongest foundation for everything that follows during the day.

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2: In this bulletin, Anthony Albanese at the UN General Assembly, and in sport, AFL. With the details, I'm Naomi Millam. Anthony Albanese has been shown new Apple features inspired by Australia's social media regulations. The reforms are part of Australia's campaign to be considered for a seat on the UN Security Council. Anthony Albanese says the major players have plenty of room to improve on the issue.
3: They need to do better, which is why, as I said yesterday, the eSafety Commissioner has already asked for or demanded, in accordance with the law, further information from these companies. They need to do better, quite clearly.
2: The federal opposition is reluctant to say if a road user charge should be introduced to cover the increasing number of electric vehicles. Instead, it's pushing for an overhaul of the fuel excise. Shadow Finance Minister Jane Hume says EV owners need to pay their fair share, but is waiting to see what the government proposes.
4: Fuel excise has been sort of notionally carved out, quarantined and set aside to pay for the maintenance of our roads. Obviously, with EVs on the roads, that changes that dynamic significantly, and something has to give. We'll be looking forward to seeing what it is that the government suggests.
2: The Coalition believes the excise for petrol and diesel should automatically be halved as soon as the price of oil hits $100 a barrel. Five projects have been endorsed by the New South Wales government aimed at boosting investment and strengthening fuel security in New South Wales. Industry and Trade Minister Anulak Chanthavon says the projects span fuel storage, renewable fuel production and heavy EV charging.
5: To ensure that New South Wales is best placed for the future when it comes to fuel security for our industries and for motorists right across New South Wales.
2: A national survey has found nearly half of all cybercrimes in Australia go unreported. 42% of those surveyed had either been targeted or had been a victim of cybercrime in the past 5 years. The offences were dominated by financial scams, data breaches and hacking. The US state of Illinois has agreed to follow court orders blocking state officials from enforcing its assisted suicide law against Christian plaintiffs while litigation is still taking place. The Archdioceses of Chicago and Springfield joined Sisterhoods of Nuns, a Lutheran care centre, Christian doctors, and a pharmacist in taking legal action against the state opposing the measure. Their lawsuits argue the laws violate their religious beliefs about the sanctity of human life. And officials in the US state of Oregon have backed down and allowed a Christian mother to adopt children from foster care after initially rejecting her application because she refused to embrace LGBT ideology. Jessica Bates' lawyers said every child deserves a loving home and children suffer when the government excludes people of faith from foster care because of the state's own ideological crusade. The Brisbane Lions will challenge a one-match ban handed to Lachie Neale, which will see him miss Saturday's AFL Grand Final against Fremantle if unsuccessful. As the club eyes off a premiership three-peat, coach Chris Fagan knows they'll have to find a new level against a top-form Dockers.
6: The last time we played them, they beat us by 4 goals at the Gabba. Have to go back and have a little bit of a look at that. The good thing for us is we're an experienced team in this situation. So that'll count for maybe just a little bit.
2: Meantime, Collingwood star Nick Dacos is widely expected to take out tonight's Brownlow medal. That's the latest Vision National News. I'm Naomi Millam.
7: You know, I don't always wake up full of energy. Sometimes that first cup of coffee is doing some pretty heavy lifting. But one thing I've learned is that if I can spend a little time with God before the day gets away from me, everything seems to fall into place just a little better.

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1: This is Contus Benedict of the Thought. Had an altercation not that long ago with the tradesperson who thought they knew a lot better. The inflexibility was quite disturbing. I'm not too pleased with the way I reacted. How should I conduct myself? Am I responsible for what others do, or am I responsible for who I am and what I do? I've been in pastoral ministry for well over 40 years, and during this time, I'm sometimes overwhelmed by people's comments. He does that. She does that. Some start to nitpick everything a person says or does. There are those who, for whatever reason, believe that it's their job to correct, to change another person. At the end of the day, I'm responsible for whom I am and my walk with God. It's not my job to change anyone. This is God's. And you want to know something about that? He does a far better job than I do. God calls us to be lights in the world. The words of the Lord Jesus. You are salt of the earth. You are the light of the world. Let your light shine before others, that they may see your good deeds and glorify your Father in heaven. This has been Contus Benedict with the Thought.
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0: Every morning is a fresh opportunity, new mercies, new grace, new possibilities. Whatever happened yesterday, today is a new day. Hey, you're joining Gavin and you're starting today fresh with me. So let the coffee brew, let the music play, and let's begin this morning with hope.
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It was just two lovers sitting in the car, listening to Blonde, falling for each other. Pink and orange skies, feeling super childish. No Donald Glover. Missed call from my mother.

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Feet up on the dash, driving nowhere fast, burning through the summer. 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She got solar power. Minutes feel like hours.

0: Thanks for spending part of your morning with me. 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We're sharing this morning together.
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2: Hi, it's Jamin, your one-minute coach. 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One of the best ways to manage your energy and your whole state is to change what you're focusing your attention on. We have so much choice in life, yet focus is one of the key choices we are often oblivious to in any moment. 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But what you do focus on massively affects your state. 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You can focus on the opportunities in front of you or the problems, the upside or the downside, the costs or the benefits, the pleasure or the pain, the people who like you or the people who hate you, the things you are good at or the things you are bad at, your past, your present or your future. You get the point. State is king. 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

first few minutes of the day can set the tone for everything that follows. Good morning, I'm Gavin Brett. So before the rush takes over, let's choose gratitude, hope, and faith. It might just change the way we approach the rest of the day.

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2: In this bulletin, the Prime Minister to attend the UN General Assembly and the latest polling out. With the details, I'm Naomi Millam. The Prime Minister has landed in New York ahead of the UN General Assembly this week. Australia is campaigning for a seat on the influential Security Council, which it has not held since 2013. Leadership in digital safety and climate measures is being used as a selling point for the appointment. Anthony Albanese says he looks forward to engaging further on the proposal throughout the week.
3: Australia is a peaceful, stable, reliable partner. And we will be advancing our case over coming days, but in the lead up to the determination which will take place in 2028.
2: Talks at this year's summit in New York are expected to highlight the need for better cybersecurity and global guidelines for AI. The latest polling shows support for the major parties combined has fallen to 46%. Labor has recorded its lowest primary vote since 2012 at 27% in the news poll. The Coalition and One Nation remained unchanged on 19 and 30% respectively. Opposition leader Angus Taylor has told Channel 9 he's not focusing on polling.
4: You've seen improvement in the support for me as leader, and you're seeing improvement in many polls for the Coalition. But look, I'm not going to get into focusing and commenting on an individual poll.
2: Anthony Albanese remains the preferred Prime Minister in a three-way contest. Whistleblowers say Australia's defence bases aren't able to protect themselves from credible threats. ADF sources claim contractors and military police protecting defence facilities are unarmed while on duty. Experts are calling for enhancements to defence security after incursions at bases across the country. A Brisbane coal forum is heading to Japan next month as the future of the industry remains vague. Over 130 industry experts attended the inaugural Commodity Insights Brisbane Coal Forum, discussing the impact it has on Queensland's economy. Research Director Robin Griffin says critical trade partners need reliability if they're investing.
5: The Japanese want to know that they're going to be able to secure the coal that they need, essentially. So the message from us will be, well, the coal is there, the quality is extremely good. It's just a question of investing and getting the right environment with which miners can confidently look at the future.
2: Queensland receives $6 billion in coal royalties each year. Many churches in India have enforced new rules requiring all attendees to sign consent forms to prove that they're not being pressured to convert. It's already standard practice in 4,000 churches in the nation's second biggest city of Mumbai. John Padaiti from the Bibles for the World Ministry told Mission Network News how it works.
6: As people enter a church service, they would sign some kind of a register or a release type of a form or a sign-up sheet that said, I am here on my own will, or they say that they are already Christians and not being forced to convert to Christianity. If a vigilante group came in, it would say, hey, we have signatures from everybody here in this room that they're here out of their own free will.
2: One of the biggest states of Maharashtra, which includes Mumbai, enacted new conversion laws last month. The Newcastle Knights have reached an NRL preliminary final for the first time since 2013 after upsetting the Warriors 12-10 at Eden Park. And the Sydney Kings have opened their NBL season with a 111-90 win over the Cairns Taipans at home. That's the latest Vision National News. I'm Naomi Millam.
7: I hope your day is going well. Peter Anderson here with you. You know, one of the first Bible verses that I learnt is from 1 Peter chapter 5, verse 7. Cast all your anxiety on him because he cares for you. No matter what you're going through today, God can handle whatever you throw his way.

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2: The ability of the human mind to invent, build and create new technology is astounding. Every time you think humanity has found the limits, someone pushes further. Charles H. Jewell, Commissioner of the US Patents Office, once said, "Everything that can be invented has been invented." That was a misguided statement when you consider he said it in 1899. I believe this ability for humans to think, analyze and create points to the God behind humanity. We are not an accident of the process of evolution. Humanity's ability and our creativity points to our own creator. We are said to have been created in God's image, and human ability and brilliance clearly points to a creator God. While it's true that human failure points to the need for our forgiveness from God, human invention and brilliance also points to our creation by God.
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2: Other people have an uncanny way of rubbing us up the wrong way, don't they? We all have one or two in our lives. Hi, I'm Bernie Diamond. I mean, we'd never want to live in a world where we were all the same. That'd be boring. But when it comes to other people's foibles and failings, well, somehow, we wish they were just like us. Why can't they be like me? Why do they have to behave that way? Now, don't get me wrong. I'm not talking about some big group hug that accepts every viewpoint. We're going to disagree with people. That's life. What I'm on about is accepting each person just as they are, just how God made them, their strengths, and those things that for us are their weaknesses. Somehow, when we start doing that, accepting them, it's like forgiveness happens ahead of time. We already know how they're going to behave, and that takes the grating edge, the rawness, out of a relationship. Maybe forgiveness is accepting people just the way God made them.
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Peter Anderson here with you. You know, we're experiencing some interesting times, but you know, life isn't easy. But God is always good. No matter what you're facing, He is worthy of your trust. Just reach out to Him, have a chat, and leave your worries with Him.

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2: In this bulletin, Australia vying for a place on the UN Security Council and planning underway for Olympic rowing at Rockhampton. With more, I'm Naomi Millam. The Prime Minister has launched Australia's campaign for a two-year term on the United Nations Security Council. Campaigning under the banner We Listen, We Partner, We Protect, Australia's position as a first mover when it comes to online safety and tech regulation is being used as a selling point. Speaking from New York, Anthony Albanese says it's in our best interests to have a seat at the table.
3: Australia's voice on the council matters so it can be a part of shaping some of these biggest issues which are facing the world and our nation over the next decade.
2: A vote for the spot won't be held until mid-2028. The Australian Science Teachers Association believes all Year 11 and 12 students should be forced to study STEM subjects. The body claims some pupils are dropping science and maths in Year 10 so they can get higher ATAR scores. There are once again calls to axe Victoria's AFL Grand Final holiday, with a wave of fans from Western Australia and Queensland expected to descend on Melbourne this week. Business leaders say the holiday is costly to the state, with tourist fans unable to access services. Queensland's Deputy Premier is adamant Olympic rowing in Rockhampton is signed, sealed and delivered. Last week, the IOC approved Fitzroy River for 2032 events following a technical assessment. But World Rowing says there's still some compliance requirements to assess before an official signing off. Jared Blay has told Channel 9 the delivery phase is next.
4: But that's things like the finishing tower, where the buoys are located, pontoons are located. But we're doing that on every venue. We've got 17 venues we're delivering across the state, right across Queensland, because we want this to be a games for all of Queensland to celebrate, particularly in regional Queensland.
2: Mr. Blay visited the region on the weekend for the Queensland Schools Championship Regatta, declaring the venue has been well and truly ticked off. Australia's best-tasting tap water will be decided this week. Queensland will be represented by Isaac Regional Council, with Claremont's water treatment plant set to fly the flag. The winning state will represent Australia at the International Water Tasting Competition in the US next year. At least 2,000 Dutch Christians have staged a peaceful pro-Israel rally in Amsterdam's main square after a counter-protest was banned. Most of the participants who defied heavy rain were evangelicals. Very few Dutch Jews attended because of fears violence could flare against them. The protest was motivated by a new Dutch government ban on the import of Israeli products made in settlements in the West Bank, the Golan Heights and East Jerusalem. Tourists who bring back a souvenir from these areas could be jailed for 6 years. And police have arrested 11 Christians, many of them elderly and infirm, during a house church gathering at a tea house in central China. Most have been freed, but two are still being held for attending a meeting organised by a fellowship, which is an offshoot of the frequently targeted Early Rain Covenant Church. To rugby, former Red star Jordan Patea is playing coy on whether and where he might line up for the Wallabies in Sunday's test against South Africa. Patea is back in the Australian squad for the first time since 2023 after chasing his NFL dream with the LA Chargers. And in AFL, Collingwood star Nick Daicos is widely expected to take out tonight's Brownlow medal. That's the latest Vision National News. I'm Naomi Millam.
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1: Living in faith with Pastor Con, I strongly believe that God always provides. He meets our needs. I also believe that we struggle with the dilemma of my will versus God's will. It's a spiritual struggle, a tug of war. And I reckon most of us understand that and experience it. We know what's right, yet we do what's wrong. We face temptation and guilt. Yes, there are those who have learned to hide this, becoming numb to conviction. Did you know that the Lord Jesus gives us strategies that help and empower? The label Christian is often thrown around. Some have a deep understanding of what it really means, while others have absolutely no idea about the faith. Before the term Christian was used, those who followed the Lord Jesus were referred to as believers, disciples, or followers. The term Christian was originally used in a sarcastic way to refer to followers of Christ who didn't recognize the Emperor of Rome. Over time, the term Christian was taken on board with pride. To be Christ-like, to imitate the Lord Jesus in all that we do. Living in faith with Pastor Con.
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2: Need a laugh? A couple of these really do it for me. Hi, I'm Chuck Swindoll. An Episcopal church revealed some children's answers to church school questions. They're what I like to call beautifully incorrect. Here's some of them. Noah's wife was Joan of Arc. The fifth commandment, humor your father and mother. Here's one of the best. Lot's wife was a pillar of salt by day and a ball of fire by night. Hey, how about this for contrast? A Christian can have only one wife. They call this monotony. Kids are great, aren't they? They keep us from taking ourselves too seriously, have you noticed?
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2: In this bulletin, support for Labor continues to fall, a WA beach reopens, and grand final fever hits Perth. With more, I'm Gareth Stafford. Support for Labor and the Prime Minister continues to collapse, falling to levels not seen in more than a decade. Michael Packie reports.
3: The latest news poll shows Labor's primary vote is at a near-record low of 27%. The coalition is on 19, and One Nation continues to outrank both, with its core support at 30%. The poor result for the Albanese government comes as cost-of-living pressures continue to bite. Labor MP Christy McBain says she's not obsessed with the polls.
4: People are doing it tough, and we've got to continue to work on the policies.
3: Opposition leader Angus Taylor claims the government is on the nose and is confident he can close the 11-point gap his own party has over rival One Nation.
5: You've seen improvement in the support for me as leader.
3: The poll also reveals more than 60% of voters are dissatisfied with Anthony Albanese's performance, but he still remains preferred Prime Minister.
2: Michael Packie reporting. Australians will continue to live longer, but the pace of the nation's population growth will slow over the next 40 years. These are some of the findings in the latest intergenerational report to be released today. By 2066, males will live on average to 86 and almost 90 for women. Beaches in Perth's northern suburbs have reopened this morning, 3 days after a fatal shark attack. 63-year-old Greg O'Neill was killed just 15 metres from shore at Sorrento Beach on Friday. The Department of Primary Industries says there's been no more evidence of shark activity in the area. Deputy Director General Vaughan Davies says extra precautions are in place for swimmers.
6: There is an extra effort around when there is lots of people in the water. So any events and things like nippers, the surf lifesaving clubs will have drones in the air and obviously the choppers above as well.
2: The surf lifesaving of WA helicopter has also commenced daily patrols from this morning. More than 32,000 examples of one of Australia's most popular new utes have been recalled because the spare wheel is at risk of falling off. According to the recall of the BYD Shark 6 plug-in hybrid ute, incorrect installation could cause the spare wheel to fall off while driving. Many churches in India have enforced new rules, requiring all attendees to sign consent forms to prove that they're not being pressured into converting. It's already standard practice in 4,000 churches in the nation's second biggest city of Mumbai. John Podaiti from Bibles for the World Ministry has told Mission Network News how it works.
7: As people enter church service, they would sign some kind of a register or a release type of a form or a sign-up sheet that said, I am here on my own will, or they say that they are already Christians and not being forced to convert to Christianity. If a vigilante group came in, it would say, hey, we have signatures from everybody here in this room that they're here out of their own free will.
2: One of the biggest states of Maharashtra, which includes Mumbai, enacted new conversion laws last month. To sport, and the Dockers are gearing up for a massive grand final week. They'll take on the Brisbane Lions at the MCG on Saturday in the club's second ever grand final appearance. Forward Patrick Voss says the buzz around the club is electric.
8: A massive occasion and so much work's gone into it. And yeah, such an exciting week and so much build up for the AFL grand final. So yeah, it's only sort of just sunk in that we're actually going to be playing in it. So yeah, there's a great buzz and great vibe around the group at the moment.
2: Inaugural Fremantle player and former captain Sean McManus will present the Premiership Cup to the Dockers if they beat Brisbane on Saturday. That's the latest Vision National News. I'm Gareth Stafford.
9: I hope you're having a fantastic day. 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
1: It's a wonderful thing when it's going right, but when it's not. A friend of mine used to say to his wife, "What is it today, darling? Love or commitment?" In spite of all the platitudes, sometimes love just isn't enough. Remember the marriage vows? Sickness and health, richer or poorer, better or worse? How many of us stood there mostly clueless about what we were agreeing to? If love was enough, the whole world would be in love forever. And that's where commitment comes in. Being committed on the days it doesn't feel like love, because those days will come and go. I'm not talking about submission to endless abuse, but committing when it's actually a tough grind, with a higher goal in mind. In Scripture, it talks about us blokes loving our wives like Christ loved the church. That's one heck of a commitment, giving ourselves up for our wives like Christ did for us. And yet the magnificent contradiction is in giving ourselves up for one another and committing to see it through brings a richness of relationship into our lives and others.
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3: The words of the Lord Jesus in Matthew chapter 5, "You are the salt of the earth, but if the salt loses its saltiness, how can it be made salty again? It's no longer good for anything, except to be thrown out and trampled underfoot. You are the light of the world. A town built on a hill cannot be hidden. Neither do people light a lamp and put it under a bowl. Instead, they put it on its stand, and it gives light to everyone in the house. In the same way, let your light shine before others, that they may see your good deeds and glorify your Father in heaven." What a fantastic passage of Scripture. This is Contus Benedict. These verses should never be used as a weapon to put others down. They are there to primarily encourage each one of us. Not them, but me. Not them, but you. Each one of us in our walk with the Lord. So I say to myself, what sort of salt am I? What sort of light do I put forward? When I take it personally, then things change. There is always a greater impact. The good news is that the Lord Jesus promises to give us all that we need in this life. This is Contus Benedict.
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1: In this bulletin, the government addressing intergenerational report calls for the grand final public holiday to be scrapped and plans for solar recycling in New South Wales. With more, I'm Gareth Stafford. The federal government says Australia is well placed to seize the opportunities ahead, even in an uncertain world. The Treasurer has delivered the country's seventh intergenerational report. Jim Chalmers argues over the next 40 years, the economy will be built on renewable energy, critical minerals and AI. Treasurer Chalmers claims Australia's natural advantages mean we should be optimistic about the future.
2: Better positioned to benefit from the AI revolution, to succeed in a fragmenting world, to make the most of cleaner and cheaper energy, to manage our changing population and to thrive in an era of new industries.
1: The report also details an ageing population and a falling birth rate. Victoria's peak business body says they need to rethink whether there should still be a grand final Friday public holiday. With no Victorian teams making the decider this year, business leaders are urging the state government to axe the day off because it's costly to the state, with touring fans unable to access services. CEO of the Victorian Chamber of Commerce and Industry, Sally Curtin, says businesses are struggling more than ever.
3: They tell us it's the toughest conditions they've experienced in their working lives. One in four are looking to close. It is the toughest conditions for business in Victoria. And in fact, the further you get away from the CBD, the harder it is. We need to turn this around in this state. We need to be more competitive. And I think a question regarding public holidays is just one of the things we need to be looking at.
1: Friday's public holiday before the grand final has led to a $500 million loss to economic output, and businesses that choose to open on the day report a loss. Consultation on a proposed mandatory recycling scheme for solar panels in New South Wales is now underway. Dusty Fitzpatrick reports.
4: The regulation would aim to ensure solar panel materials are recovered and recycled rather than sent to landfill. About 14,000 tonnes of solar panel waste is generated in New South Wales each year, with that number expected to increase to 89,000 tonnes by 2045. The state government's proposed recycling scheme would require solar panel brand owners to take responsibility for the end of life of their products. Submissions on the draft regulation and issues paper are now open.
1: Dusty Fitzpatrick reporting. An Italian missionary who spent more than 2 years chained and threatened with death by Islamic extremists in the African nation of Niger has revealed the greatest battle of his captivity was resisting the temptation to hate his captors. Father Pierre Louis Macali said the ordeal transformed his understanding of faith, peace and forgiveness. His experience is similar to that of American missionary Jeff Woodkey, who was held captive in the same region for nearly 7 years. Male teenagers now outnumber females in church youth groups across the US, according to Barna Research. It surveyed 1,500 teens aged 13 to 18 for its report titled Reimagining Ministry for Gen Alpha. 57% of self-identified Christians attended a youth group. Teenage girls were more likely to be religiously unaffiliated. To sport, and in the NRL, refereeing decisions are once again under the microscope following the Newcastle Knights' narrow 12-10 victory over the Warriors in the semi-final at Eden Park. Ashley Klein was under pressure from fans as he walked up the tunnel after full-time, with several late calls going the way of the Knights. Warriors coach Andrew Webster says they should have received a penalty late in the game, but they can't blame Klein for the loss.
5: Yeah, that would have drawn the game and gone the golden point, or we could have scored off the other one. Who knows? But at the end of the day, you make your own luck in this game, and we had enough opportunities to win that game.
1: The Knights advance to play the Panthers in Sunday's second preliminary final at Accor Stadium. That's the latest Vision National News. I'm Gareth Stafford.
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1: The key characters in the movie American Gangster are very confusing. One is a gangster, the other a detective. The gangster, Frank Lucas, played by Denzel Washington, seems like a decent guy. He's not into loose women, he doesn't use drugs, he looks after his family and serves the community. This is all great, except that he makes his money out of selling heroin and he kills people. The other figure is Detective Richie Roberts, played by Russell Crowe. Roberts is a completely honest cop. He even hands in $1 million in unmarked notes. The problem with Roberts is that his home life is a mess and he's a serial womanizer. Roberts is a great detective but a lousy husband. Humanity is represented by both Lucas and Roberts, the good who do bad and the bad who do good. When it comes to morality, being good in some areas is not good enough. It's why the Bible tells us that we need personal faith in Jesus, because we will never be good enough by ourselves.
0: Carl Faze for DailyNudge.org.
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0: Hello, it is Ray Kington for The Drive Home. Hope you've been enjoying the music, and maybe you want to be part of something bigger. You can volunteer with us. There's always room for hearts willing to serve. 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
1: Good afternoon. In stories making news, the Treasurer has delivered the country's seventh intergenerational report. Jim Chalmers argues over the next 40 years, the economy will be built on renewable energy, critical minerals and AI. The report also details an ageing population and a falling birth rate. John Howard's son is reportedly considering a run at politics. The Australian reports Richard Howard is considering throwing his hat in the ring for a New South Wales seat. Liberal figures say the move would bolster the party ahead of next year's state elections. Beaches in Perth's northern suburbs have reopened this morning, 3 days after a fatal shark attack. 63-year-old Greg O'Neill was killed just 15 metres from shore at Sorrento Beach on Friday. And in cricket, Josh Inglis and Nathan Ellis have combined to lead Australia to a thrilling final over victory in the third one-dayer against Zimbabwe. Inglis hitting a century to lead Australia to a series clean sweep. I'm Gareth Stafford, and those are the latest news and sport headlines.

0: Hello, it is Ray Kington. Driving you home at this portion of the day. Hope you've had a terrific one. 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It runs on faith and generosity. 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

0: Ray Kington with you for the drive home. Yeah, here we are, still to come. Some more music that speaks life and lifts the soul. That's what we are all about. So keep it locked to your favourite radio station.
1: Hi, I'm Bernie Diamond. The more technology we seem to get in our hands, the more connected we become. I mean, way back when, the postal service was a major innovation. Then came telephones and cars, faxes, mobile phones, email. These days, my daughter communicates with her friends through MySpace.com and MSN Messenger and SMS. But the other thing you notice is the more of this stuff we have, the busier we become. The more options we have, we cram-pack our lives full of doing and stuff. The incredible paradox is that the more technology we have at our fingertips, the less we actually communicate. You know, the sort of communication that happened when we went camping as kids and sat around the fire and just talked. Somehow we're so busy these days that that sort of comfortable, relationship-building, affirming communication seems to have gone out the window, whether it's with other people or with God. I mean, who's got time to pray these days? Just to spend some time with God, really?
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1: In this bulletin, Angus Taylor responds to voter discontent, a rate rise all but guaranteed, and a retailer fined for misleading consumers. With more, I'm Gareth Stafford. The opposition says the federal government is on the nose with voters following a new opinion poll. Latest news poll shows Labor's primary vote has slumped to 27%, its worst result in 15 years. One Nation remains the most popular party, with 30% core support, 11 points ahead of the coalition. But Liberal leader Angus Taylor says he has a plan to get voters back on side.
2: Labor is absolutely on the nose, and we have a plan to axe Labor's toxic taxes, to scrap net zero and get energy prices back to where they need to be, to put Australians first, to ensure young Australians can get into a home. We know this is the plan that Australia needs.
1: Anthony Albanese remains the preferred Prime Minister in a three-way contest. All four of Australia's major banks now expect the Reserve Bank to hike the cash rate next week. The ANZ has updated its forecasts, bringing it in line with the other three banks. It also expects the RBA will raise interest rates again at its November meeting. As the price of fuel continues to rise, people are being urged to shop around. Peter Natras from Adelaide's RAA says more motorists have started using real-time price monitoring apps to save money.
3: There is value in the market by using those fuel apps to find those savings. So 17 cents today on unleaded and 15 cents on diesel.
1: Meantime, the federal opposition is pushing for an overhaul of the fuel excise. Electronics retailer DigiDirect has paid $99,000 in penalties for misleading discount claims. The ACCC says the company advertised certain products as being discounted when they were never sold at the higher price. 79 people have been arrested during a three-month trial of live facial recognition cameras in Western Australia. More than 900,000 faces were scanned. 114 registered child sex offenders were identified, allowing officers to check they were abiding by their conditions. 8 people were misidentified due to poor lighting and reference images, but let go after questioning. Police Minister Rhys Whitby says the technology is keeping people safe.
4: We're leading the nation here in Perth, in Western Australia, with this technology. No other jurisdiction has got to the point that they've had this trial of this sort of technology. I think it's working well.
1: The trial will conclude next month. The US state of Illinois has agreed to follow court orders, blocking state officials from enforcing its assisted suicide law against Christian plaintiffs while litigation is still taking place. The Archdiocese of Chicago and Springfield joined Sisterhoods of Nuns, a Lutheran care centre, Christian doctors and a pharmacist in taking legal action against the state opposing the measure. Their lawsuits argue the laws violate their religious beliefs about the sanctity of human life. Officials in the US state of Oregon have backed down and allowed a Christian mother to adopt children from foster care after initially rejecting her application because she refused to embrace LGBT ideology. Jessica Bates's lawyers said every child deserves a loving home, and children suffer when the government excludes people of faith from foster care because of the state's own ideological crusade. To sport, and Liverpool has jumped up to sixth on the EPL table following a hard-fought 1-0 win on the road against Bournemouth, the winner coming just after half-time.
5: Vance trying to flick, it's Isak, and it's 1-0. There's the breakthrough.
1: That audio courtesy of Stan Sport. And Josh Inglis and Nathan Ellis have combined to lead Australia to a thrilling final over victory in their third one-day cricket match in Zimbabwe. Inglis racked up his second ODI century to help Australia to a series clean sweep. That's the latest Vision National News. I'm Gareth Stafford.
6: Hello, hope you've had a great day. 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

0: Living in Faith with Condice Benedict. Where did God's people get their strength from? Let's be realistic. Stuff happens in our lives. Stuff that we may not like. There comes a time when we run out of grunt. The Old Testament saints knew where their strength comes from. The nation sang a song of praise in Exodus 15. The Lord is my strength and my defense. He has become my salvation. He is my God, and I will praise him, my Father's God, and I will exalt him. The psalmist had a unique relationship with God. He understood what it was to be in the presence of the Lord. Praise the Lord, he said, for he has heard my cry for mercy. The Lord is my strength and my shield. My heart trusts in him, and he helps me. My heart leaps for joy, and with my song I praise him. The Lord is the strength of his people. This is Condice Benedict.
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0: Ray Kington with you for the drive home. G'day. And let every song remind you of God's promises. That's what we promise here on the radio station as we get you home for the drive home this afternoon.
1: Good afternoon. In stories making news, all four of Australia's major banks now expect the Reserve Bank to hike the cash rate next week. The ANZ has updated its forecasts, bringing it in line with the other three banks. It also expects the RBA will raise interest rates again at its November meeting. There are fears of a fresh escalation of violence between the United States and Iran. Officials in Tehran say they have intelligence, suggesting fresh American military action and a warning of a painful response if that eventuates. New South Wales could become the first state to introduce mandatory recycling for solar panels. There are more than 1.18 million rooftop solar systems installed on homes around the state. The New South Wales government has opened consultation for the proposed scheme. And in sport, Manchester United has suffered its joint worst start to an EPL season after five games. A 1-1 draw with Fulham leaves Michael Carrick's side with just 5 points. I'm Gareth Stafford, and those are the latest news and sport headlines.

0: Well, hello. Great to have you along this afternoon. We're not just spinning those songs. We are lifting hearts. Thanks for joining me. It's Ray Kington.
1: This is Condas Benedict with a thought for the day. The New Testament says, if any of you lacks wisdom, you should ask God, who gives generously to all without finding fault. It's you and I, as we seek in honesty and humility to come before God. When God answers our prayer for wisdom, he's not talking about intelligence, education, the ability to split the atom or anything like that, but wisdom for everyday life. And he wants to give it to us in such a way where he doesn't point the finger at us and say, well, you muffed it yesterday. You don't deserve this, that, or the other. This is God's grace working in our lives. We live in precarious times, times when people are fearful, and all the strength and power of nation after nation, of individuals, means nothing before Almighty God. In times of doubt and fear, we can be reminded that we're not alone. We can also be reminded that God always equips his people with everything that they need for life. Heavenly Father, may we be able to draw close to you and experience the blessings of all your provisions in Christ Jesus, our Saviour. Amen. This is Condas Benedict.
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1: In this bulletin, an overhaul of the 000 system recommended, the Prime Minister in New York ahead of the UN General Assembly, and the Queensland Premier tight-lipped on the cost of the Brisbane 2032 Olympics. With the latest news, I'm Gareth Stafford. A parliamentary inquiry into last year's deadly 000 outage has recommended an overhaul of the system. The report makes 11 recommendations, including that the emergency system be nationalised and run by a statutory authority. It also recommends a regulatory review and implementing a text-based option for contacting 000. The Prime Minister is preparing to state Australia's case for a seat at the world's most powerful diplomatic table. Anthony Albanese has touched down in New York ahead of the UN General Assembly this week. Mr. Albanese will push for a spot on the Security Council, which Australia hasn't held since 2013. But Director of Strategic Analysis Australia, Michael Shoebridge, says he's unsure of the benefits.
2: If the UN was important a while ago, it's almost toothless now. And so we'll be paying tens of millions of dollars in direct costs to campaign for this seat on the UN Security Council. And it's not clear that we'll get anything for it besides a bit of kudos for the Prime Minister.
1: Talks at this year's summit in New York are expected to highlight the need for better digital security and global guidelines for AI. Business groups argue the federal government must urgently boost productivity to protect future living standards. The latest intergenerational report assumes long-term productivity will grow by just over 1% a year, but some economists argue that figure is too optimistic. Andrew McKellar from the Chamber of Commerce and Industry says high productivity leads to a better quality of life.
3: Future living standards are going to be entirely dependent on the productivity growth rates that we achieve over the decades ahead. If we don't have a strong focus on that, then we're not going to have the living standards that I think many Australians expect.
1: Annual GDP growth is also expected to drop from an average of 3% down to 2%. The Queensland Premier is refusing to share the costs of the Brisbane 2032 Olympic and Paralympic venues. Queenslanders are being kept in the dark about all costs, including the price of shifting the Gabba wicket to Victoria Park. While David Crisafulli wouldn't reveal how much the relocation would cost, he did confirm it falls within the $7.1 billion funding. At least 2,000 Dutch Christians have staged a peaceful pro-Israel rally in Amsterdam's main square after a counter-protest was banned. Most of the participants who defied the heavy rain were evangelicals. Very few Dutch Jews attended because of fears violence could flare against them. The protest was motivated by a new Dutch government ban on the import of Israeli products made in settlements in the West Bank, the Golan Heights, and East Jerusalem. Tourists who bring back a souvenir from these areas could be jailed for 6 years. And police have arrested 11 Christians, many of them elderly and infirm, during a house church gathering at a tea house in central China. Most have been freed, but two are still being held for attending a meeting organised by a fellowship, which is an offshoot of the frequently targeted Early Rain Covenant Church. To sport, and in the NRL, the Dolphins are looking to get their ticket to the NRL Grand Final on Friday night. A win against the Roosters would cement a maiden Grand Final appearance for the Finns in just their fourth season. Chief Executive Terry Reader says the expansion side's success is not an accident.
4: You're only as good as the people around you. From day one, we made sure we brought the right people in on the field, but also off the field too, with the way our club operates and how we do things. It has a lot to do with the people, and that's probably the best advice for any expansion team. You've got to make sure you get people that are good at what they do, know what they're doing.
1: The Knights have returned home after their upset win over the Warriors, insisting they have the belief to topple the Panthers on Sunday. That's the latest Vision National News. I'm Gareth Stafford.
5: Ray Kington with you. 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

0: This is Condus Benedict with a thought for the day. In another time, another place, the king of Babylon, Nebuchadnezzar, was disturbed by a dream. Daniel, God's man, is able to interpret the dream. God wonderfully blessed Daniel's unswerving faith and trust. He gave him insight. He gave him wisdom. I believe that God, the God of heaven, the Lord Jesus, wonderfully blesses our faith and our trust in him. Places each one of us in situations where we are to have an influence on people. What is it that others see in us? What legacy will we leave behind? My prayer is that they will see something of the grace and the love of God. The Lord Jesus said to his disciples, "Love one another as I have loved you. By this shall all men know that you are my disciples." Anyone who really seeks to find the truth will be led by God to the truth. God requires a search, a desire in the heart to put feet to our prayers and to our aspirations. This is Condus Benedict with a thought for the day.
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1: take you home.
0: But I know what they'd say, that it's for the best.

0: driving you home this afternoon, it's Ray Kington, and perhaps you need a bit of strength for the rest of the day. Well, these songs carry more than a beat. They carry truth. There is no doubt about that. As we keep you company for the drive home, right here. Great to have you along.
1: Good afternoon. In stories making news, a parliamentary inquiry into last year's deadly 000 outage has recommended an overhaul of the system. The report makes 11 recommendations, including that the emergency system be nationalised and run by a statutory authority. It also recommends a regulatory review and implementing a text-based option for contacting 000. The federal budget is unlikely to return to surplus for the next 40 years as the economy grapples with long-term structural pressures. The latest intergenerational report shows the nation is ageing, with males on average living to 86 and almost 90 for females. Fresh research shows nearly 1 in 2 Australian children living with chronic pain are experiencing symptoms before they're 10 years old. The 2026 Kids in Pain report found nearly 40% of respondents waited at least 3 years for a formal diagnosis. And in the AFL, Corey Enright is leaving St Kilda to take up an assisting coaching role at Geelong. I'm Gareth Stafford, and those are the latest news and sport headlines.

0: Need a little encouragement today? Well, you are in the right place. This is Ray Kington here. Got all the hits lined up for you. Some terrific Christian music as we guide your drive home. Great to have you along.
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0: You can get deeper into the message, check out the devotionals and even more online. So make sure you head off to our website. It's Ray Kington with you for The Drive Home with more great classics lined up for you, some terrific praise songs. And of course, everything is designed to keep you uplifted.
1: Living in faith with Contus Benedict. 2 Peter 1:3. His divine power has given us everything we need for a godly life through our knowledge of him who called us by his own glory and goodness. One of those verses of scripture that we should underline. Hear again the words of the Lord Jesus. Peace I leave with you, my peace I give to you. I do not give to you as the world gives. Do not let your hearts be troubled, and do not be afraid. Message to the disciples as they were walking towards the cross. A message to every believer. Every believer. It's simple and to the point. It is and will always be profound. There are many enticements in this world, many questions and many so-called answers. The simplicity of the good news is the Lord Jesus cares and he makes adequate provision for each one of us. The Lord Jesus can be trusted. The Lord Jesus promises an inner peace that the world or world religions cannot provide. Others pointed to a way, a methodology, a secret path, a teaching. He pointed to himself, the way, the truth, and the life. This is Con Despenedic.
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2: In this bulletin, John Howard's son considering a political push, a WA beach reopened, and children suffering in pain at a young age. With more, I'm Gareth Stafford. Australia's economic growth over the next four decades is expected to be the slowest since World War II. The Treasurer has handed down the latest intergenerational report, warning the number of deaths will soon outpace births. Jim Chalmers says the nation faces an uncertain future.
3: The world is becoming more dangerous, more unpredictable, more unequal, and more divided. And these aren't just individual threads, they're part of a bigger fraying of that intergenerational promise of better times.
2: Annual GDP growth is also expected to drop from an average of 3% down to 2%. John Howard's son is reportedly considering a run at politics. The Australian reports Richard Howard is considering throwing his hat into the ring for a New South Wales seat. Liberal figures say the move would bolster the party ahead of next year's state election. WA's Sorrento Beach is now reopened after authorities gave up hunting the shark that killed a swimmer 3 days ago. Bianca Carboni reports.
4: 63-year-old Greg O'Neill was swimming with a friend on Friday, just 15 metres from the Sorrento Beach shore, when he was fatally attacked by a shark. The fisheries minister ordered authorities to catch and kill the animal. The Greens criticised the decision, saying there was no guarantee the right shark would be caught. The Department of Primary Industries has now withdrawn capture gear, saying there's been no evidence of white shark activity in the area. The acting premier has called the Sorrento Surf Lifesaving Club to discuss how the state government can further support the community.
2: Bianca Carboni reporting. Fresh research shows nearly one in two Australian children living with chronic pain are experiencing symptoms before 10 years old. The 2026 Kids in Pain report found nearly 40% of respondents waited at least 3 years for a formal diagnosis. Chronic Pain Australia says the condition can disrupt every part of childhood. Billy Graham's evangelistic grandson, Will Graham, has begun a Declaration of Dependence tour of 13 cities in each of the original colonies of the US. First stop was Plymouth, Massachusetts, the site of the first landing of Christian pilgrims 400 years ago. Apart from Philadelphia, which played a pivotal role in American history, most of the stops are in much smaller cities. The aim is to take the message of hope in Jesus Christ across the birthplace of America, southwards along the US East Coast to Savannah, Georgia. The Archbishop of Canterbury has withdrawn an award given to a Pakistani Islamic leader because of his historic remarks praising 9/11 mastermind Osama bin Laden. The Church of England said the award was in recognition of the Imam's support for religious minorities in Pakistan, especially Christians. To sport and in the AFL, Geelong Premiership player Rhys Stanley has announced his retirement from AFL football. Dennis O'Kane reports.
5: It's been a roller coaster football career for the 35-year-old from Bury in South Australia's Riverland, starting in the AFL with the Saints before moving on to the Cats. Stanley arrived at Geelong ahead of the 2015 season and went on to play 172 of his 230 games in Cats colours, including a flag in 2022. He certainly was a selfless Cat while being sidelined from the seniors this year. He turned his attention to nurturing the likes of teammates Mitch Edwards and Toby Conway.
2: Dennis O'Kane reporting. And in the NRL, Roosters halfback Sam Walker is facing a race against the clock to be fit for Friday night's preliminary final against the Dolphins. The 24-year-old required surgery after an ankle injury just a month ago. That's the latest Vision National News. I'm Gareth Stafford.

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2: In Australia in January 2009, the Victoria Cross, a medal to recognise acts of bravery at war, was awarded to Mark Donaldson, an SAS soldier, for an act of bravery in Afghanistan. Donaldson's convoy came under heavy fire from Taliban militants. He saw an Afghani interpreter alone and wounded. He ran across 80 metres of open ground under fire to carry the interpreter to safety. When asked about his actions, Donaldson said, "I'm a soldier. It's instinct and it's natural. I just saw him there, I went over there and got him, that was it." That is not natural behaviour for your average person. It does demonstrate that to follow Jesus' example, to give yourself to others selflessly, is not natural, but comes after years of personal growth, either in the army or in life.
1: Carl Faze for DailyNudge.org.
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1: Good afternoon. In stories making news, a parliamentary inquiry into last year's deadly 000 outage has recommended an overhaul of the system. The report makes 11 recommendations, including that the emergency system be nationalised and run by a statutory authority. It also recommends a regulatory review and implementing a text-based option for contacting 000. The federal budget is unlikely to return to surplus for the next 40 years as the economy grapples with long-term structural pressures. The latest intergenerational report shows the nation is ageing, with males on average living to 86 and almost 90 for females. Fresh research shows nearly 1 in 2 Australian children living with chronic pain are experiencing symptoms before they're 10 years old. The 2026 Kids in Pain report found nearly 40% of respondents waited at least 3 years for a formal diagnosis. And in the AFL, Corey Enright is leaving St Kilda to take up an assisting coaching role at Geelong. I'm Gareth Stafford, and those are the latest news and sport headlines.
2: God's Money Matters with Darren Lordenbar.
3: Are you having trouble making ends meet, let alone trying to fit tithes and offerings into your budget? Are you like the man sharing with his mate who finds that he has nothing left to put in the offering plate once all the bills are paid? His wise mate gave him an interesting response. He said that maybe the problem is that you've got your budget upside down. You need to give the tithe first and then pay all your bills after that. Seems to me that we need sparrow-like faith, as mentioned in Luke 12:7. Faith that believes and understands that God will provide all our needs. So it's about getting things in the right order. And giving back to God what's already His must be our first priority. If faith is about taking action, then sparrow faith is trusting God. Trusting God to take care of our needs by putting Him first. He cares for the sparrow, so how much more will He care for us? This faith is confident that God actually does own everything, and we are only the stewards. So do we believe that we are the stewards of what God gives us? That we don't actually own anything? That we're just the custodians? Do we really believe this? More importantly, do you really believe this? If you're having trouble finding the tithe in your budget, then can I challenge you to put God at the top of your budget? Turn your budget upside down, and then prioritise all other spending under this. Pray about it. Commit it to God, and see what He does in your life. See how He'll provide for you. Now just to be clear, a tithe is actually 1/10, or in other words, 10%. So you can't tithe 5%. That's just not tithing. Now we have our tithe at the top of our budget, let's deal with that age-old question. Should we give the tithe from our gross income or from our net income? If we truly understand who God is, then this really is the wrong question. God is the owner and the provider. We are the stewards. So 100% of it is already His. We're just taking care of it, and He's just asking for 10% of it back. It's for our benefit, not His. This is a chance for Him to grow our faith. Therefore, it's my belief that we should give 10% of our gross income. Now, maybe you think that tithing is pre-Jesus law, that once Jesus came to set us free, He removed us from the need for tithing. Well, in Luke 11:42, Jesus actually clearly confirms the tithe. Well, if you don't believe me, go and check it out for yourself. That's Luke 11:42. So if you're not tithing, can I challenge you to take up this step of faith? Be assured, God is trustworthy and faithful and merciful. He's kind and He's our Heavenly Father and the generous provider of all things.
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1: Hi, I'm Bernie Diamond from ChristianityWorks.com. Now, I'm a pretty well-organised kind of guy. Most weeks are all planned out. If you were able to see my diary, you'd see that next week is already booked up with things I have to do. I always allocate the time for the important things in my diary to make sure they get done. The following week is also starting to fill up, and the week after that, well, it's starting to fill up too. But it doesn't matter how organised you are. Some days, the way ahead simply isn't clear. For one reason or another, it's dark, it's murky. Many people on those days are left wondering, so where's God in all of this? That's a good question. And yet, when I speak to those people and ask them, how much time do you spend listening to God and His Word in the Bible? The answer is invariably almost none. Listen up. God's Word is a lamp to your feet and a light to your path. It always has been. It always will be.
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2: In this bulletin, a former immigration minister calls for a rethink, diesel drivers pleading for help, and drownings prompt warnings from New South Wales authorities. With more, I'm Gareth Stafford. Former Immigration Minister Philip Ruddock believes immigration needs to be a standalone portfolio once more. It's currently wrapped up in the Home Affairs Department. The Albanese government is under pressure to address soaring migration numbers as infrastructure struggles to cope. Mr. Ruddock says both sides of the political aisle have failed to manage the issue properly.
3: And in my view, the quicker we move back to having essentially an immigration portfolio with the responsibilities for immigration with one minister, the better it will be.
2: The immigration portfolio has not been standalone since late 2017. All big four banks are now predicting the Reserve Bank to hike the cash rate next week. Monthly mortgage repayments could be going up more than $100 if the RBA increases the cash rate next Tuesday. Canstar Data Insights Director Kelly Tindall says this might not be the last rise for the year.
4: That's one in September and one after the November meeting. And all the other big bank economic teams are saying the risk lies with that scenario, that we could end up at Christmas time with the highest cash rate setting we've seen since the GFC. That's since 2008.
2: The cash rate currently sits at 4.35% and could rise to 4.6% come next Tuesday. The Livestock, Bulk and Rural Transport Association warns the increased cost of diesel will soon be felt by everyone beyond just the Bowser. It's costing truckers roughly $1,400 more to fill up now than it was 6 months ago. President Wade Lewis says the federal government needs to intervene.
5: The transport industry, unfortunately, we can't bankroll this cash flow shock that's coming to our businesses again, as it did in March. We're really calling on the Commonwealth government to start putting some targeted diesel relief back on the table. They've done it before, they can do it again.
2: The government continues to insist it won't be cutting the fuel excise again. Lifesavers are urging swimmers to take care in the water after a spate of drownings over the weekend in New South Wales. Three people have drowned and another person is in a serious condition after incidents along the coastline. The official patrol season doesn't get underway until this Saturday. Many churches in India have enforced new rules requiring all attendees to sign consent forms to prove they're not being pressured to convert. It's already standard practice in 4,000 churches in the nation's second biggest city of Mumbai. John Podaiti from Bibles of the World Ministry told Mission Network News how it works.
6: As people enter church service, they would sign some kind of a register or a release type of a form or a sign-up sheet that said, I am here on my own will, or they say that they are already Christians and not being forced to convert to Christianity. If a vigilante group came in, it would say, hey, we have signatures from everybody here in this room that they're here out of their own free will.
2: One of the biggest states of Maharashtra, which includes Mumbai, enacted new conversion laws last month. To sport, and a former senior AFL umpire has criticised the decision to fine Hawthorn co-captain James Sicily and teammate Tom Barras instead of suspending them. Sicily was fined $10,000 and Barras half that for approaching umpire Hayden Meyer over a holding the ball free kick late in Saturday's preliminary final against Brisbane. Dean Margetts says a suspension would have been a better deterrent than a fine.
7: I think a week sends a really strong message that, you know, we don't want that. You can miss round one next year and that can sting a bit. And I think that stings more than, you know, 5K or 10K. Because as we know, the players have well played and those numbers don't kind of have the same sort of thing sting.
2: The referee resulted in a vital goal for the Lions late in the game. That's the latest Vision National News. I'm Gareth Stafford.

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1: This is Condis Benedict with a thought for the day.
2: The study of God is not a new topic. It's consumed the efforts and the mind of man since creation. With one exception, Adam and Eve did not study God. They assumed his existence. They knew nothing else, and a world without God would be inconceivable. Their children also had a strong awareness of the existence of God. Communication and awareness was not a problem. What became a problem was sin, rebellion, disobedience. I know better than God knows. God's holding out on me. Does God really care about me? A certain selfishness, I suppose, which is consistent with human nature. This brought about shame. It brought about separation. And yes, you guessed it, the fellowship with God was broken. Newton's third law of motion was a reality before he thought it up. For every action, there is an equal and opposite reaction. The action was sin, and the reaction was God's judgment and the consequences of that judgment. Separation from God, a need for forgiveness, a need for restoration. An acute awareness of sin, an acute awareness of shame. There are always consequences for our actions. We kid ourselves and we deny this. This is Condis Benedict.
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2: Living in faith? Faith is trusting and believing that God has our best interests to heart. And it goes on to influence our attitudes and our actions. To use the words of the psalmist, Psalm 1:3, that person of faith, is like a tree planted by streams of water, which yields its fruit in season and whose leaf does not wither. Whatever they do, prospers. Faith will always have an impact, small or large, and if it doesn't, perhaps it's not faith at all. It just might be a hook to hang our words on, our ideals on. And at the end of the day, our words are hollow without substance. When the mud hits the fan, when the crunch comes, then we're left alone. And that just will not do. The author of Hebrews says that without faith, it's impossible to please God. Because anyone who comes to him must believe that he exists and that he rewards those who earnestly seek him. What a challenge. Faith will always produce good works. Faith will change lives. Faith will revolutionize societies and philosophies. This is Con Desbenedict.
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3: In this bulletin, a former immigration minister calls for a rethink, diesel drivers pleading for help, and drownings prompt warnings from New South Wales authorities. With more, I'm Gareth Stafford. Former immigration minister Philip Ruddock believes immigration needs to be a standalone portfolio once more. It's currently wrapped up in the Home Affairs Department. The Albanese government is under pressure to address soaring migration numbers as infrastructure struggles to cope. Mr. Ruddock says both sides of the political aisle have failed to manage the issue properly.
4: And in my view, the quicker we move back to having essentially an immigration portfolio with the responsibilities for immigration with one minister, the better it will be.
3: The immigration portfolio has not been standalone since late 2017. All big four banks are now predicting the Reserve Bank to hike the cash rate next week. Monthly mortgage repayments could be going up more than $100 if the RBA increases the cash rate next Tuesday. Canstar Data Insights Director Kelly Tindall says this might not be the last rise for the year.
5: That's one in September and one after the November meeting. And all the other big bank economic teams are saying the risk lies with that scenario, that we could end up at Christmas time with the highest cash rate setting we've seen since the GFC. That's since 2008.
3: The cash rate currently sits at 4.35% and could rise to 4.6% come next Tuesday. The Livestock, Bulk and Rural Transport Association warns the increased cost of diesel will soon be felt by everyone beyond just the Bowser. It's costing truckers roughly $1,400 more to fill up now than it was 6 months ago. President Wade Lewis says the federal government needs to intervene.
6: The transport industry, unfortunately, we can't bankroll this cash flow shock that's coming to our businesses again, as it did in March. We're really calling on the Commonwealth government to start putting some targeted diesel relief back on the table. They've done it before, they can do it again.
3: The government continues to insist it won't be cutting the fuel excise again. Lifesavers are urging swimmers to take care in the water after a spate of drownings over the weekend in New South Wales. Three people have drowned and another person is in a serious condition after incidents along the coastline. The official patrol season doesn't get underway until this Saturday. Many churches in India have enforced new rules requiring all attendees to sign consent forms to prove they're not being pressured to convert. It's already standard practice in 4,000 churches in the nation's second biggest city of Mumbai. John Podaiti from Bibles of the World Ministry told Mission Network News how it works.
7: As people enter church service, they would sign some kind of a register or a release type of a form or a sign-up sheet that said, I am here on my own will, or they say that they are already Christians and not being forced to convert to Christianity. If a vigilante group came in, it would say, hey, we have signatures from everybody here in this room that they're here out of their own free will.
3: One of the biggest states of Maharashtra, which includes Mumbai, enacted new conversion laws last month. To sport, and a former senior AFL umpire has criticised the decision to fine Hawthorn co-captain James Sicily and teammate Tom Barras instead of suspending them. Sicily was fined $10,000 and Barras half that for approaching umpire Hayden Meyer over a holding the ball free kick late in Saturday's preliminary final against Brisbane. Dean Margetts says a suspension would have been a better deterrent than a fine.
8: I think a week sends a really strong message that, you know, we don't want that. You can miss round one next year and that can sting a bit. And I think that stings more than, you know, 5K or 10K. Because as we know, the players are well played and those numbers don't kind of have the same sort of thing sting.
3: The referee resulted in a vital goal for the Lions late in the game. That's the latest Vision National News. I'm Gareth Stafford.

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1: Living in faith with Qantas Benedict. His divine power has given us everything we need for a godly life through our knowledge of him who called us by his own glory and goodness. His divine power gives to us his peace. Peace amongst difficult times. The world at the moment is suffering. Our nation is suffering. Life's going to be difficult. No one can be promised they're going to have an easy road. God's provision is there for the child of God. The Lord Jesus directed his disciples to their personal cross. There was a cross they were to carry. Then Jesus said to his disciples, "Whoever wants to be my disciple must deny themselves and take up their cross and follow me." He didn't promise a bed of roses. He promised difficulty. But in the midst of that difficulty, he promised perseverance. He promised presence. Do I believe that he promises a life of ease for the 21st century Christian? No. I was challenged when I read what the old scholar William Barclay had to say about this verse. He was not a leader who tried to bribe men with promises of an easy way. He tried to challenge them into greatness. It is the Lord Jesus who prepares the way, opens the pathway for us to follow, and prepares a destination. This is Qantas Benedict.
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1: Hear the wonderful words of the Lord Jesus in Matthew chapter 5. Do not swear an oath at all, either by heaven, for it is God's throne, or by the earth, for it is his footstool, or by Jerusalem, for it is the city of the great king. And do not swear by your head, for you cannot make even one hair white or black. All you need to say is simply yes or no. Anything beyond this comes from the evil one. The Lord Jesus is simply saying, your word is your bond. What you say you must mean, and don't beat about the bush. Don't bung it on. There is such a thing as the sin of omission. There is such a thing as telling the truth except for those things you don't want people to know. Life cannot be compartmentalized. Life with God and life without God. My career, my marriage, my hobbies, and my faith. Our relationship with God is all-encompassing. All that I do and can do can be enhanced by my walk with God and my relationship with God. This has been Con Dispenedic with a thought.
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2: The band One Republic has a song called Apologise. The song is about someone hurt by a friend who then says they are sorry. It seems that this routine of poor behaviour and apologising has been repeated too often, and now it's too late. Too late for second chances, too late for another mistake. In the words of the song, it's too late to apologise. The song causes me to have two responses. Firstly, that it's a reminder that sometimes we take the word sorry for granted. We fail those we love time and again and just expect that it'll be okay if we say we're sorry. We need to do more than apologise. We need to change our behaviour. But secondly, when it comes to God, we will never get that response. We can think that we have failed too often and God has given up on us. It will never be too late, even after all our failures. God will always forgive. And that's great news. It will never be too late to say sorry to our Heavenly Father.
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1: This is Condice Benedict with a thought for the day. Gospel of Matthew is full of a lot of great descriptions and practical illustrations of who the Lord Jesus is and how that can impact an individual. We find that the Lord Jesus is the one who is the true expression of God's wonderful love and grace. It's beautiful, isn't it? I don't know whether people fully realize it. Oftentimes, the name of the Lord Jesus is used as a swear word or just a word that's just tossed out there. The Lord Jesus is the true expression of God, the Father's wonderful love and grace. Think through that. When you look at everything the Lord Jesus said and did, you and I can grow in that love and grace as we come to faith in him. The Lord Jesus is the one who raised from the dead. And if it wasn't for his own resurrection, there'd be no resurrection for you and for me, those who live in faith, as the Apostle Paul spells out very clearly in 1 Corinthians chapter 15.

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2: 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Nothing is as it was before. 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
3: For years, Marxist ideologies in the West have targeted five different institutions. It's in the writing. I'm not making this stuff up. The highest among them in terms of priority was education, believing if we brainwash kids, all the other four will follow suit, which is social, political, religious, and family. I'm using their language even. Marxists believe that the nuclear family breeds inequality in society. But for equality, or as they call it, social justice to occur, the nuclear family of father, mother, and children has to be destroyed. For equality or social justice to become reality, the concept of individualized achievement must be replaced. Why do you think everybody gets a trophy for participation? That is not by accident. That is just that happened. It's been planned for a long time. And yesterday's brainwashed children are now the professors and the teachers. In fact, the Marxist Manifesto spells it out, that monogamous nuclear family succeeds only in capitalism. And capitalism makes people dependent on religion. Instead, they said social justice will make people dependent on the government. But ultimately, none of their goals can be accomplished without creating a crisis. Now, I'm just using their words. Creating a crisis, even anarchy. If you read any of the writings of the militant secularists, people like Sam Harris, you'll find that in his book, for example, The End of Faith, he unapologetically wants our children to reject the biblical faith. And there is no greater expression, he said, of the rejection of biblical faith than the acceptance of homosexuality as the norm and transgender. They say it's a matter of fairness. You know what they don't tell you? Listen to me. What they don't tell you is that 41% of those who go through the surgery of transgender, they commit suicide. They don't tell you that. Because the culture of death is who they are. That is why millions of babies get aborted. Culture of death. But beloved, God called us to implement, to encourage the culture of life. Question: why am I so passionate about this? Because, my believing friends, the scripture tells us that our next generation is our greatest asset. Our next generation is our most important investment. Turn with me to Psalm 127, please. and keep it open in front of you, because that is what I will be going through. Psalm 127, verse 3 of Psalm 127, it says, children are a heritage from the Lord. Heritage from whom? Not from society, not from anybody else, but it is from the Lord. And you heard me say this, and I'll keep saying this, our children are not ours. They are the Lord's children. He entrusts them to us. He's basically telling us that the next generation is our most treasured possessions that God entrusted to us. And then he continues, like arrows in the hands of a warrior are children of one's youth. Let me explain at the outset that this psalm has a primary application and has a secondary application. The primary application of the psalm is for the family. The secondary application is for the church. And that is why in verse 1 is where he starts, you see. He starts, verse 1, he begins by reminding us of the sovereignty of God. The God who has given us everything, the God who has given us our children, the God who is giving us the next generation. God is the one who can and must be trusted to uphold the next generation. But then the psalmist hastened to tell us our responsibility toward the next generation. Beloved, the one thing about the Word of God that makes it very, very clear that even our responsibility cannot be accomplished without God's power and God's strength working in us. But beloved, the one thing we better not do is squander His gift or give that gift everything except the one most important thing of all, and that is for them to know and love God. That is to love and obey His Word, and that is to honor and revere His Word. I know and you know, there's so many parents who work so hard, they work so hard to provide for their children, and I thank God for that. But they leave out the most important and the most treasured responsibility. That is the responsibility of training them as warriors for God. That is consistently reminding them of their importance in the kingdom of God. That is the continuously drilling in their mind how mightily they can be used of God. And that is to demonstrate to them the greatest success in life is to be light for Jesus, wherever they may be, wherever they may be. Let's look back again at verse 1, Psalm 127. Unless the Lord builds the house. Why do we build houses? For the family, right? Unless the Lord guards the city. Why do we have cities? So the families can live in them. Unless the Lord builds the house, unless the Lord guards the city, it's all begin with focus on the Lord. Otherwise, we'll feel so overwhelmed, like a mom that I talked to not long ago, so overwhelmed that I said, I want to give up. Please don't give up. Please don't give up. We're here to stand with you. The Lord gave us a precious gift, an invaluable gift of the next generation. What do you do with a gift? You lock it up in a safe? You put it on the table for display? No! You use the gift, you train the gift, you deploy the gift, you exercise the gift. And the first thing you do with a precious gift is to recognize its immense value, is to feel a sense of responsibility toward the giver of the gift, is to do anything possible to honor the giver of the gift, is to invest everything, deploy that gift. I cannot tell you without reliance on the giver of gift to build the next generation, to encourage the next generation, to instill a sense of responsibility for the future generation, to constantly remind the next generation that they are a gift from God, that they are a vital link in the chain, that they are the ones who will be responsible for the future generation, and that they are to be an arrow. An arrow. I'm going to come to that. You're going to know more about arrows than you really wanted to know. I'm going to tell you more about arrows and why the Bible uses that imagery. Sadly, there are some who let their next generation be a dartboard, constantly absorbing arrows from the enemy. A dartboard constantly, until finally it collapses. A dartboard is a target, but instead God says we are to be a weapon. Verse 4 literally means, as an arrow in the hand of a mighty warrior. See, in the ancient world, an arrow is the most lethal weapon used in warfare. And that is why the Bible describes Satan's attack on us with arrows. He calls it fiery darts. You know, in Ephesians, it talks about the armor of God. And it said the shield, basically what the shield, when you put the shield of faith, it makes those arrows fizzle out. Those fiery darts, they fizzle out. They get neutralized before they impact you. Please don't miss what I'm going to tell you. In the time of war, you are either an arrow or a target. If you are only passive, if you're only indifferent, if you're only in a defensive posture only, all the time, you will keep on absorbing the enemy's arrows. But that's not what we or those who are entrusted to us supposed to be. We are to go on the offensive. We are to learn how to aim our arrows. We're to learn how to invade the enemy's territories. Listen to me. I am not minimizing the defensive posture. It is important. But if you place yourself and those whom God entrusted you to go on the offensive, you will experience the unbelievable thrill of victory. And the psalmist does not say the next generations need to learn to be nice dartboard. No. Look at it with me. Arrows. And arrows require a whole lot of different thinking, a whole different strategy, a whole different mindset, a whole different posture. Above all, learn to place yourself in the hand of the greatest bow holder in the universe. I'm talking about the Holy Spirit. Let me give you some training, some help regarding arrows, okay? First of all, the arrow is very quick. It really is fast. You put that arrow in the bow and it can go long distance. It moves like with lightning speed. An arrow is not often seen. Listen to me. Some of your greatest impact, and we might not be able to see this until you get to heaven, your greatest impact is what you have done or will do without a lot of fanfare. Your greatest ministry in pouring in the lives of the next generation may not be visible, but remember this, in ancient times, an arrow had a long-range capability. Isaiah 49:2 tells us basically the same thing. See, throughout the scripture, it's the same concept. He speaks about the power of the word, the power of the word of life to the next generation. He said the word will be like arrow because of the Holy Spirit's power in it. Listen to what the word of God said. He made my mouth like a sharpened sword. In the shadow of his hand, he hides me. He made me into a polished arrow and concealed me in his quiver. In Jeremiah 51:11, same thing. Sharpen the arrows. Beloved, this is the time. Sharpen the arrows. take up the shields for defensive purposes. Why do you sharpen the arrow? For God's glory and for our blessing. There's something else I need to tell you about arrows before I finish. Arrows used to carry messages. Sometimes you put a message in it and with the sharpness of it and send it to the enemy and the enemy would read it. But also other times an arrow used as a sign. As a sign. If you remember in 1 Samuel 20:21, you know, David and Jonathan were dear friends, were close friends. And David is on the run from this demon-possessed King Saul. And Jonathan said to him, he said, if the arrow goes to this side, it means that. And if it goes to this side, it means the other thing. It's a sign. His arrow served as a message. To be sure, an arrow can be used for good or can be used for evil. Satan uses arrows as well, as I already showed you. But when we bathe our training of the next generation in prayer, the next generation will become arrows in the greatest hand of all. Don't miss what I'm going to tell you. The anti-God forces, the anti-biblical forces, the anti-family forces, they are organizing, they are scheming, they are planning their arrows to be used for evil against the next generation. And that is why you and I have no option but to train the next generation. We need to train them not just to wear the shield of faith in order to neutralize the fiery darts of Satan, but we need to train them to be arrows themselves. Train them to be alert, not to be deceived. My goodness, the deception that we're seeing in our culture today, the smooth talking, the double talk, the deceitful slogans, that they sound so good, but they have poison in them. We need to equip them to be sharp arrows in the hand of the Holy Mighty God. We need to train them not to fear intimidation, manipulations, and wanting to be accepted at any cost. Above all, we need to train them how to pray and live and walk with the Lord. But listen, this cannot be done just by speaking, by words. It has to be modeled. Most often, it is more caught than taught. Teaching is important. It cannot say, look, do what I say, don't do what I do. They're watching what we do. And that is why the psalmist said, unless, say it with me, unless God's word is at the center of life, God's word is at the center of the family, God's word at the center of the church, God's word at the center of community, we can spend trillions of dollars in education, but we will end up with a collapsed society. I think it was Albert Schweitzer said, example is not the main thing in influence. It's the only thing. Let me conclude by telling you a story. The year was 1871, just remember that. And that year there was a man by the name of Henry M. Stanley. He was a reporter with what was then, doesn't exist anymore, the New York Herald newspapers. The New York Herald newspapers wanted to send Stanley, the reporter, to Africa. Henry M. Stanley was assigned to go to Africa to report on the missing missionary statesman, Dr. Livingston. You see, from 1865 to 1870 or 71, nobody heard from Dr. Livingston in Africa, and so many people thought he was dead. 5 years, I haven't heard a thing from him. Remember, he was the first white man to go into the interior of Africa and see Victoria Falls. First one. After his wife's death, Dr. Livingston just threw himself totally in his mission and his work and his discipling and his serving in Africa, and nobody heard from him. for 5 years, as I said, 1871, Stanley finally went to find him. And he traveled in Africa. He caught up with him, this man of God, on the shores of Lake Tanganyika, which now is Tanzania. For over a year, Henry Stanley shadowed Dr. Livingstone for a full year, morning, night, evening, every minute of every day, he shadowed him. He followed him everywhere he went. Among other things, he was there really to try to persuade Dr. Livingstone to return back to England. But after spending considerable time with Dr. Livingstone, Stanley wrote the following words, and I'm going to read them so I don't misquote him. Remember, he's writing in the 1800s. Here's what he said after a year of shadowing this man of God. He said, "Had my soul been of brass and my heart is of tin, the powers of my head surely compelled me to recognize with due honor the spirit of godliness which manifested itself in him," talking about Dr. Livingstone. "Had there been anything of the Pharisee or the hypocrite in him, or had I but traced a grain of meanness or guile in him, I would have turned away a skeptic. But my everyday study of him during health or sickness deepened my reverence and increased my esteem. He was, in short, consistently noble, upright, pious all the days of my companionship of him." Now, my beloved friends, if we are to pray and guide and train the next generation, we will be doing great exploits for God. And if we're going to do great exploits for God in the lives of the next generation, we better learn how to model Christ to the next generation. We had better set our lives as role models so that they can see, not just hear, how to do great things for God.
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1: This is Condas Benedict with a thought for the day. The words of the Apostle Paul to the church at Corinth and the words of God to us today. This stirs my heart and my imagination, and it stirs me in relation to the convictions that I have in service. Apostle Paul is saying, therefore, we are always confident and know that as long as we are at home in the body, we are away from the Lord. For we live by faith, not by sight. We are confident, I say, and would prefer to be away from the body and at home with the Lord. So we make it our goal to please him, whether we are at home, in the body, or away from it. 2 Corinthians chapter 5, verses 6 to 9. What's he saying? He's basically saying that his confidence is in God no matter what, whether he's alive or whether he's dead, whether he's in heaven or whether he's on earth. He knew every extreme of life. He knew what it was like to be uncomfortable and in pain and tormented. He also knew what it was like to be comfortable and the good life and so on. He's also saying, and I pray that you might find this helpful, underline this if you can, where there is life, there is hope. Where there is hope, there is life. There is no life without the Lord Jesus, and there is no hope without the Lord Jesus. It's a very powerful statement. Now, that's the way I see it. No life, no Christ. No Christ, no life. We can live, for example, I did a wedding not that long ago. It's been ages since I did a wedding. I made the statement, you don't need to be a Christian to have a good marriage. And I strongly believe it. But you can have a good marriage if you invite Christ into your life and make it a Christian marriage. Where there is life, there is hope. Where there is hope, there is life. There is no life without the Lord Jesus. There is no hope without the Lord Jesus. Let me go to one more verse of Scripture, shall I? The Apostle Paul seeks to encourage young Timothy in his ministry. And he says this to him in 2 Timothy chapter 1, verse 12. That is why I am suffering as I am. Of course, he's talking about the gospel and about his faith and about him trusting God. Yet this is no cause for shame, because I know whom I have believed, and I am convinced that he is able to guard what I have entrusted to him until that day. What's he saying? Once you understand what he's saying, then wow, it's a powerful thing. We go back to the Old Testament when God made a covenant. He didn't make a covenant with men. In one stage, he made a covenant with himself to bless men, to fulfill his promises. And that's what Paul is saying. I know in whom I have believed. I'm not ashamed. Why? Because I'm convinced that no matter how much grunt I come up with, no matter how much oomph I come up with, no matter how much I beat myself about to try to achieve something, that it's God who is able to meet my needs. It's God who is able to take that promise that he generated in my heart to trust him and bring it to its completion. Philippians chapter 1, verse 6. For I'm confident of this very thing, that he who began a good work in you will bring it to completion at the day of Christ. You see that? Very powerful. If we put our whole soul trust in him, he promises neither to leave nor forsake. And he gives us the ability, he enables each one of us to live the life he calls us to live. So what if I'm not a Christian? What if I don't care? Okay, it's between you and God. I'm not going to shove down your throat what I believe. But I tell you what, if you're not happy with life as it is, there is contentment to be found in trusting the Lord Jesus. Let's pray. Heavenly Father, we are very thankful that in spite of us, our circumstances, our situations, that when you begin a good work in our hearts and our lives and our minds, you bring it to completion. And that we can say with all true conviction that I know in whom I have believed. And I'm persuaded that he, that's you, is able to bring that to its completion, to keep that which I've promised. Father,

enable us to trust you in the sense that we make the promises that are important with the wisdom and the guidance that we need. In Jesus' name. This is Con Dispenedic with a thought for the day.

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0: Condus Benedict with a thought for the day. I was reading through John chapter 6 the other day, and it was a real exciting passage of scripture. Of course, that's the story where the Lord Jesus feeds the 5,000. Let me read to you verses 3 to 6. Then Jesus went up to the mountainside and sat down with his disciples. The Jewish Passover festival was near. When Jesus looked up and saw a great crowd coming towards him, he said to Philip, "Where shall we buy bread for these people to eat?" He asked this only to test him, for he already had in mind what he was going to do. Imagine being one of the disciples, and imagine being there on the mountaintop and finding that all these people are coming, and the first thing that Jesus asks you is, "Okay, how are we going to feed them?" Brilliant, isn't it? Thinking about this passage of scripture is an exciting thing. If nothing else, it speaks of the adequacy of faith, a blind trust in the Lord Jesus to be able to meet any conceivable situation. It challenges the very heart of the disciple. We often spend a lot of time looking at a problem, being overwhelmed by that problem, when the solution is there. What do I mean by this? The solution may not be what it seems to be. It may be something that says, trust God for the right outcome, even if that outcome makes you uncomfortable. What a fantastic event. There were 5,000 all in need of food. Here we have a disciple that thinks outside the box. Takes to the Lord Jesus the meager solutions, 3 loaves and 2 small fish, and the willingness of a small boy to share his lunch with the Lord Jesus. The Lord Jesus is able to take the little and multiply it. A miracle indeed. A wonderful sign of his power, the power of creation. What a challenge for us. The truth of the matter is that we all face obstacles in our lives. In times we are so overwhelmed with the situation that we cannot see clearly. We're drowning in our own self-pity. Now, don't get me wrong, there are some situations that are devastating and from a human perspective, impossible. So I can't blame you if you feel that way. Like you, I too am in need of encouragement. The best place to find that encouragement is in the Word of God. Here is a truth that the disciples learnt that day, and here is a truth that we can learn each day of our lives. In Luke chapter 1, verse 37, we see these words, "No word from God will ever fail." The words of the Lord Jesus in Matthew 19, Jesus looked at them and said, "With man this is impossible, but with God all things are possible." And in Mark 9, verse 23, where a miracle is performed, "If you can," said Jesus, "everything is possible for the one who believes." Faith challenges each one of us. Faith calls us to look beyond our circumstances to God, for there is always a solution in the Lord Jesus. This doesn't mean that we get what we want when we want it. It impacts our attitudes and the way we look at any situation. This is what I see when I read John 6, the feeding of the 5,000. Heavenly Father, too often I say I believe and act as if I don't. I say that all things are possible for you and act as if I don't believe it, and that's not the case. Please forgive me. Philip learned how to trust the Lord Jesus. The crowd saw how the Lord was able to meet their immediate need. The young boy had the thrill of an encounter with the Lord Jesus and the blessing of sacrifice. The disciples came to a deeper understanding of who the Lord Jesus is. May we also have an encounter with the Lord Jesus. May we know the joy of sacrifice, and may we experience the reality of your provision. This we ask in the name of the Lord Jesus. This is Condus Benedict with a thought for the day.
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It'll clear the bitterness away. It can even set a prisoner free. There is no end to what its power can do. So let it go and be amazed by what you see through eyes of grace. The prisoner that it really frees is you.

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1: Living in faith with Pastor Con. There's something comforting about the Lord Jesus and his words. He not only promises peace, but he makes provision for a secure future. Let's hear his words as he speaks. Words of comfort, words of hope, words of assurance. My Father's house has many rooms. If it were not so, would I have told you that I'm going to prepare a place for you? And if I go and prepare a place for you, I will come back and take you to be with me, that you also may be where I am. You know the way to that place where I am going. What's the way to that place? The way to that place is to come to the Lord Jesus. That's why Peter said, "To whom shall we go? You have the words of eternal life." This is the Lord's personal assurance that he will prepare and provide for the future of his disciples. How should this impact us today? As I think about this, it comes down to the centrality of the Lord Jesus in all things. Either he is who he says he is, or he is not. This is Con Disbenedict.
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1: Success, whatever it is, whatever it means, it has such a nice ring about it. Success. Hi, I'm Bernie Diamond. You and I probably have different aspirations in life. We look forward to different things because, well, we're different. But whatever we look forward to, whatever our dreams are, we want to succeed at them. And why wouldn't we? I want to have a successful marriage. I want to make a difference in people's lives through what I do. We all want to look back on our lives and have a sense that, by and large, we've succeeded at the things that we set out to do. Nothing wrong with that. Unless, of course, in our heart of hearts, success becomes something that other people see, what they think of us. Unless we strive so hard to impress them that we end up becoming a prisoner of our own success. Like a king who can't go for a walk down the street outside the palace walls. Jesus said, "I came to set the captives free." Success.
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2: After the Australian Liberal Party lost the 2007 federal election, Peter Costello set about writing his memoirs. When it was completed and released, the key issue was the question of leadership. Why had the then Australian Prime Minister not resigned and allowed Costello to be the leader after 12 years as the deputy? Costello tells his side of the story. He writes of the agreement he believed Howard had made to step down but never could. He writes, "Leadership is not only about winning, it's knowing when to depart. The situation with John Howard just shows how hard it is to give up the things that we believe are important. It's hard to give up prominent positions, roles with profile, or jobs with prestige. We can only give these things up when we know that life is more than temporary power and we see our lives in the bigger context of history and eternity. Faith in God helps give us perspective."
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2: Have you come across people in the faith community that feel that money isn't really an important topic to God? I certainly have. Maybe that's you. Well, let me challenge that view for a minute. See, the Bible has a lot to say about money and finances. Did you know that Jesus spoke about money more than anything else except the kingdom of God? 16 out of 38 parables talk about money or possessions. One of every 7 verses in the Gospel of Luke talk about money, possessions, and finances. In total, the Bible contains about 2,350 verses on money, which means that around 15% of the Bible is about money and possessions. Now that's more than any other single topic in the Bible, including heaven, hell, faith, or prayer. Wow. Do you notice something though? As much as Jesus spoke about money and possessions, Jesus only ever asked for money once, and quickly it returned it to its owner after answering a question from the Pharisees about paying taxes. You remember, where he says, "Render unto Caesar." So clearly the topic of money is an important one for Christians. But why is it so important? I think it's so important because God knows that our heart is where our treasure is. And God knows that too often his followers are trapped, worshipping the idol of money and trying to gain wealth, all the while trying to honour God too. We can't serve two masters. It's impossible to sustain. Another reason it's important is that God expects us to be good with these resources that he's given us. He expects us to use his provisions wisely, to manage them well. And the Bible certainly has heaps of tips on how we should do this. Just reading Proverbs is a great start. So it's clear that God wants our hearts and minds to be focused on him. He wants us to trust in him for our daily needs, not our finances or money or possessions. God clearly wants us to get our perspective right and put him first, trusting only in him for all our needs. Matthew 6:31-33 says, "So don't worry about these things, saying, 'What will we eat? What will we drink? What will we wear?' These things dominate the thoughts of the unbelievers, but your heavenly Father already knows all your needs. Seek the kingdom of God above all else, and live righteously, and he will give you everything you need." So let me encourage you to get the right perspective on your finances. Don't ignore them thinking that they're not important. Seek God's help in getting your finances in good order so that one day he'll say to you, "Well done, good and faithful servant."
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0: This is Condus Benedict. To mimic Christ means to follow his example. And if prayer was of priority to him, then prayer should be of priority to each one of us. Have you had a mountaintop experience? God is so real. God is so close. Life is not all mountaintop experiences. There's the normal, the mundane in life, the downtimes, the times when we are engaged in the ordinary things, the practical, washing dishes, cleaning clothes, sweeping the floor, mowing the lawn, dusting, changing nappies, taking kids to school, washing the window, you know, all these things. They're all the practical things of life. And these ordinary things include times of joy, and they include times of suffering and pain and difficulty and anguish and sometimes fear. It's in these ordinary times that the presence of God can be known. Never underestimate the mountaintop experiences. They will give us strength for the trip down the mountain and along the pathways of life. This has been Condus Benedict.
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1: Living in faith with Pastor Con. Why not take God at his word? The Lord Jesus in Matthew chapter 11 throws out a challenge to us today. Come to me, all you who are weary and burdened, and I will give you rest. Take my yoke upon you and learn from me, for I am gentle and humble in heart, and you will find rest for your souls. For my yoke is easy and my burden is light. The crowd sat there in awe and wonder. Is he for real? They knew what it was like to be burdened. They knew what it was like to be slaves. They knew what it was like to be under oppression. They knew what it was like to struggle for every morsel of food. And here this itinerant preacher says, all you have to do is come to me. They were weary. They were burdened. They needed rest. Is it any different today? Broken world with broken people who need to hear that wonderful message. Come to me, all you who are weary and burdened, and I will give you rest. Take my yoke upon you and learn from me, for I am gentle and humble in heart, and you will find rest for your souls. The Lord Jesus' promise to you. This is Con Despenedik.
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0: Living in Faith with Pastor Con. The peace of God, God's provision for life. Love the words of the Lord Jesus in John chapter 14. Peace I leave with you, my peace I give you. I do not give to you as the world gives. Do not let your hearts be troubled and do not be afraid. Is it possible for a Christian to lose that peace? I believe it is. We may not lose our salvation, but we can lose a certain quality of life that the peace of God gives, particularly if we're living in blatant disobedience. Do Christians disobey God? The tragedy is, yes, we do. We need to get our act together. I believe that it's possible for a Christian to get sick and experience depression, fear and anxiety that may rob us of our peace. This may not be the direct response to sin or disobedience. Oh, you're not well, you've done something wrong. Don't like that sort of philosophy. In some cases it might fit. I don't know whether it fits in all cases. We do live in a sinful world. Attrition and decay is the order of the day. We're not superhuman. We get sick. We'll be tempted. And yes, even fall at times. It's important to realize that in these situations, we can nestle into God and grab hold of His promises. This is Con Dispenedick.
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1: 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You can check it out. It has a short video of yours truly on the homepage. And the developers, all guys in their 20s, well, they had a bit of fun with it. Before it went live, they stuck a little halo over the video image. We all had a good laugh, and then I told them, take it off. And it just kind of reminded me that if we're made in God's image, then surely God must have a sense of humour. I mean, I hold God in absolute awe, and yet Jesus told us to call him Dad. That was an absolute outrage to the first century Jews. It's still an outrage today, this awesome, beautiful, wonderful God who at the same time is like a tender dad, someone we can sit down and talk with, laugh with, cry with, someone who we can worship. And you see all of that God in one person, Jesus.
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1: In Romans 8:28, and we know that in all things God works for the good of those who love him and who have been called according to his purpose. The Apostle Paul shares what God has taught him through his life experience. He knew what it was like to be beaten. He knew what it was like to be imprisoned. He knew what it was like to be persecuted. He knew what it was like to be totally disobedient and to be called of God. And he says, guess what, guys? God has his hand on your life. Trust him. Trust him because he's going to sort it out. That's what Paul is saying. God will sort it out. He'll handle our problems and our terrors if we only believe and turn them over to him. Know that the scriptures never say that God will take the problem away. We still must face the reality of evil and sin in the world. We will still face our struggles and our fears. We can either do this on our own with our own strength or learn to rely upon him. The Lord is my shepherd, said the psalmist. This is Con Despenedic.
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2: It's very interesting to look at the early scientists in Western Europe in the 17th and 18th centuries. One of the greats was Isaac Newton, an English physicist and mathematician. Newton's science did not get in the way of his faith. In our series, Jesus the Game Changer, we spoke with University of Queensland Professor Peter Harrison. He commented on the faith and the work of Isaac Newton.
3: Newton, who's perhaps the most famous scientist ever, wrote much more on theological topics than he did on scientific topics. And one historian has remarked that, you know, Newton was a 17th century theologian who wrote a few small works on science. There was at the time no conception of a conflict between fundamental religious beliefs and scientific beliefs. On the contrary, they were regarded as mutually supportive.
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0: This is Condice Benedict with the thought for the day. Never underestimate the power of prayer. We should never forget that we can come to others who have faith and ask them to pray with us. Hear what James has to say to God's people in James chapter 5. The prayer of a righteous person is powerful in what it can achieve. For all that ails us, physical, emotional, and spiritual, we can come to God in prayer. I think that many of us have lost the art of prayer, or better still, trust. There are so many distractions in our modern world that a simple childlike trust and faith in God seems somewhat absurd, and the Christian becomes the brunt of the skeptic's abuse. The Apostle Paul, when he speaks to the church, says this, "For the weapons of our warfare are not carnal, but mighty in God for the pulling down of strongholds." It is good to be reminded that we are never, ever, ever alone. God never abandons his people. Heavenly Father, may we have the faith to come before your holy throne with the assurance that you will bless us. This is Condice Benedict.
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1: Living in faith with Qantas Benedict. There's more to life than life as we know it. I believe there's always something in the background, something unseen, a force behind things. When we get on board with the Lord Jesus, he takes care of all that stuff, the stuff we can't see, the stuff we can't take care of. I love the way the Apostle Paul puts it in Romans chapter 8. If God is for us, who can be against us? And if you read through the whole chapter, you find that there's a strong message of security. God is in control. He says that nothing in all creation or apart from creation can separate us from the love of God in the Lord Jesus, who is the Christ. There is a promise of eternity with God the Father. So there's more to life than life as we know it, an eternity with God. It's a theme that runs throughout the gospel. It's evident in the Lord's words and is found in John 3:16. For God so loved the world that he gave his one and only Son, that whoever believes in him shall not perish but have eternal life. 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

0: prayer a time to reflect, a time to be still, a time to hear the voice of God the Father. There's private prayer and there's corporate prayer. The Lord Jesus took three men with him. These three disciples were to experience what they'd never experienced before. They would see who the Lord Jesus is, and they would carry this in their hearts for the rest of their lives. This was truly a mountaintop experience. There are good and exciting times in our lives. Have you had a mountaintop experience? God is so real. God is so close. The difficulty with us human beings is we always return to normal. Life is not all mountaintop experiences. There's the normal, the mundane in life, the practical, washing dishes, cleaning clothes, sweeping the floor, mowing the lawns, dusting. They're all the practical things of life. And these ordinary things include times of joy, and they include times of suffering and pain and difficulty and anguish. It's in these ordinary times that the presence of God can be known. Never underestimate the mountaintop experiences. They will give us strength for the trip down the mountain and along the pathways of life. This has been Condas Benedict.
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3: We saw in the last message of the vital importance of training, equipping, and modeling for the next generation. Question: for what purpose? For bringing up warriors for Christ. For them becoming arrows, as we saw from Psalm 127, arrows in the hands of the greatest bow holder in the whole universe, the Holy Spirit of God, to do great exploits for God, to impact this world for Jesus Christ. And we looked at Psalm 127, where God starts with families. And today we're going to examine Psalm 128, the one after it. The word blessing or favor is mentioned four times, verses 1, 2, 4, and 5. In the last message, Psalm 127, we saw the blessing of God, the favor of God upon the next generation, so that the children become arrows in the hand of the greatest bow holder. And he makes it very clear in this psalm particularly that when we invest faithfully into the next generation, when we pour our lives into the lives of the next generation, we will be blessed. 127, he singles fathers and sons. That's why I said they were both were one psalm at one point. Because here, he includes the wives and the daughters and even the grandchildren. Isn't that wonderful? What is he saying? He's saying when we wisely invest in the next generation, when we pour into the next generation, God will not only bless us, he's going to bless the next generation, but not only that, he's going to bless the generation next of the next generation. Look with me, please, at the condition of the promise. You see, we all love to claim the promise, right? Very few people want to meet the condition of the promise. But look at the condition of the promise. It is that modeling that I talked about in the last message. It is our own walk with God. It is the example that we set for the next generation. That's the condition of the promise. This is the condition of the blessing. Verses 1 and 2, blessed or favored are all who fear the Lord, all who walk in his ways. See, that's the condition. That's the condition. You will eat the fruit of your labor. Blessing and prosperity will be yours. The reason I emphasize modeling in the last message is because there is no use telling the next generation to do what I say. There is something that I need to explain here. Particularly, I want to explain it to the younger generation. Fearing the Lord does not mean being terrified of God, absolutely terrified of God, as some people used to teach that, and some people may still teach that. There are some who view God as someone who's always angry, capricious, and he can't wait for you to make a mistake or fail so he can whack you on the head. Martin Luther, the great reformer, he was thinking that way about God until he began to read the scripture. Not the dogma of the church, but the word of God itself. And he was set free and realized the character of God is very different. To be sure, yes, our God is a God of justice. Don't ever forget that. This is the other side of the coin of our God. He is the God of justice, and he will not allow injustice to remain forever. One day, sooner or later, he will take care of that. But he also reveals himself to us as the God of grace and the God of mercy, as the God who does not withhold forgiveness, his forgiveness, from those who seek it. God's word speaks of fearing God, and that means that we are constantly being in profound reverence for God, that we desire to genuinely obey God out of gratitude and out of thanksgiving, that we esteem him so highly that we do not deliberately and premeditatedly and angrily go out of our way to offend a holy God. That's what it means. But reverence for God has to begin by the spiritual head of the home. And this is where he starts. The spiritual head of the home. The spiritual head of the home is the one who reveres God, obeys God, walk daily with God, express holy awe of God, seeking to honor God, not just with his substance, but in all aspects of life. Then the next generation will get spiritually blessed out of their socks. Even, listen to me, in the times before they come to that realization themselves. The reason so many of the next generation has turned off of Christianity is because of the hypocrisy of so many of us who are in the pulpits. I need to explain this. Most of you know what the word secular means. But just in case you have forgotten, or those who don't know what the word secular means, I need to just give you a quick definition. And I'm going to show it to you how has invaded many a pulpit and many a church today. The word secular comes from the Latin word seculum, which means this age, this world, this life. That's what it means. As opposed to the spiritual, other world, the eternal life. There are so many so-called evangelical preachers today who are very secular in their life and in their preaching. When best-selling books is all about this life, this life, this life, that this is your best life, not eternal life, no wonder the younger generation are turned off. Secular means that their mental boundaries are limited to the here and now. Secular means that there is very little thought given to beyond the self, beyond the self-fulfillment, beyond this life. Secular means that we have given very little thought, if any, to our eternity in heaven, which is a long, long, long time. And beloved, when that happens, instant gratification rules supreme. If we do not ultimately reject this secular thinking in the church, we will lose the next generation. And that is why the psalmist warns us that there can be no blessing to the next generation if this generation does not repent of secularism. If we do not place all aspects of life under the sovereign control of God, if we do not allow everything begins, continues, and ends with God, then whatever blessings we have will fly away. Isn't that where we are today? But all this has to begin in the thought process. It has to begin in the thought process. You say, why? Because action follows thought. Action follows thought. Say that with me. Action follows thought. And when the psalmist speaks of walking in God's way, he's not saying, think about God on Sundays. Or think about God when you really need something from Him, you want Him to do something that you want. Or think of God when you want Him to obey your wishes. Have you ever asked yourself the question, why does the Bible talk about walking with God? Walking with God. It never says sitting with God. There's a reason for that. Because walking indicates a forward motion. Walking indicates a growing process. Growing in what? Growing in our spiritual and biblical thinking. Genesis chapter 5, Enoch walked with God. It doesn't mean that Enoch occasionally had a stroll with God. It doesn't mean that Enoch prayed fervently when he wanted something from God. That's secular thinking. That's secular thinking. Genesis chapter 5, verses 21 all the way to 24 says, Enoch was 65 years old when he began to walk with God. 65. At 65, he gave birth to Methuselah, the oldest human being has ever lived. But at the age of 65, Enoch walked with God, it says, and he walked with God for 300 years. I know this is a big deal in the Old Testament. I'm glad I live in the New Testament. I don't want to live that long. Not anywhere near that. Think about this. 300 years he walked with God. Not an occasional stroll. Now, what did Enoch do in these 300 years of walking with God? Well, the half-brother of Jesus, Jude, tells us in his epistle, one chapter epistle, he tells us that Enoch lived in total obedience. See, that's what it means. That's what it means. And remember this, he did not have a Bible. He did not have a Bible study group to help him out. He did not have Christian friends to encourage him. He did not have worship time to uplift him. No! But because of his total obedience, God revealed to him the coming judgment. Before he told Noah, God told Enoch what the coming judgment, that the coming judgment, my beloved friend, please listen to me. I know the word judgment is not the hottest thing on Wall Street. I know that. I know it is not a popular message to this generation. Judgment is not a positive thinking message. I know the word judgment is not a message that makes you feel good about yourself. For that's what most of these preachers say. I want people to feel good about themselves. In fact, the time when Enoch walked with God was a time of utter and blatant rebellion against God. And that is why God said, Enoch, tell them about the coming judgment. Beloved, because walking with God compels us to speak the truth to our culture, it compels us, not falsehood or a popular message makes people feel good about their sin and themselves, and they don't need to think about sin, forgiveness, and all that stuff. I just want them to feel good. Walking faithfully with God means aiming to please God first and foremost. That's what it means. Look at Hebrews 11:5. It says, Enoch was commended as one who pleased who? God. No wonder he bodily was transported to heaven. Literally, his body did not see death, like Elijah. Please hear me right on this one. When we fear God and obey God, not only will be ultimately blessed, but the next generation will be blessed. Look at verse 2. You will eat the fruit of your labor. Translation. The translation here. This is an Old Testament way of saying that you will have God's favor. My friends, I told you I pray for God's favor on a daily basis, and I can testify to you before God, who really matters the most to me, that I seek and desire God's favor more than all of the wealth of the world. Something else I need to tell you. When you walk with God, nothing you do will be in vain. Did you hear that? Nothing you will do will be in vain. Even your setbacks, even some crop failures that you may experience along the way, even when you experience bumps along the way, none of it will be in vain. None of it will be in vain. God will take these failures and challenges and difficulties, and He shakes them up in His sovereign shaker, and He brings good out of them. First blessing, when you constantly walk with God, is that He will work all your circumstances for your blessing and His glory. Second blessing, when you constantly walk with God, the next generation will be blessed. Even when they wander off, He's going to bring them back kicking and screaming. He did that to me. Even when they lose their way for a time, they will find their way back because of your walk with Christ. Even if they break your heart, God will do His work in them. That is why He said, the wife will be like a vine. Translation, in modern language, a symbol of refreshment and lavishing joy. Why? Because the harvest of the grapes came after a long, hot, dry summer and refreshed them. There's something vitally important here I don't want you to miss. Why God does not call the next generation a vine. He only calls the wife a vine, but not the next generation. He said, the next generation will be like olive shoots. The wife is a vine, the next generation, olive shoots. Very important distinction. Do you know why the next generation of those who are faithfully walking with the Lord are called olive shoots? I'll tell you a few things about olive trees. Olive trees grow best. They grow best in hard, rocky soil. The roots go deep and they find their way into the craggy soil. But they are very slow growing plant. In fact, olive tree never produces fruit or berries until 7 years in the ground. And even then, the berries are not very good. You have to wait 10 to 15 years before the berries are really good olives. Talk about future generation. Listen to me. With perseverance, pruning, instruction, God will raise olive shoots in your home and in our church. With perseverance and not giving up and viewing them as a heritage of the Lord, as we saw in the last message, God will do great things through them. God, the bow holder, will use them as sharp arrows to light up a dark world. Something else I must tell you about olive trees before I leave you. Something very important. Properly rooted olive trees can last for 20 generations. Did you get that? 20 generations. Properly rooted olive trees do not need much cultivation or supervision. Literally, once they get to that stage, they take care of themselves. Very different from the vine. If the vine is neglected, it will wither, but not the olive tree. Now, husbands and future husbands, you can get a single man and say, well, it's enough, it's not going to talk to me. I'm talking to you also. I'm talking to every man. Listen to me. I'm going to stop preaching for a minute and start meddling, just for a little bit. Okay, not for very long. It is of uttermost importance always, always, always to nurture your vine, your wife. But when the olive trees are established, They'll take care of themselves. The Bible said, train the child in the way he or she should go, and when they grow, when they get old, they will not turn from it. One last thing about olive trees. It's an evergreen. It's an evergreen. If it is set right in the soil, it will display beauty no matter what the season is. I want to tell you two contrasting stories. Stories that illustrate the difference between those who seek to invest their all into the next generation and those who don't. Story number one. In April of 2000, Ruby Eliasson and Laura Edwards were killed in Cameroon, West Africa. Ruby was over 80, single all of her life. She poured her life into the lives of the next generation in a Cameroon church. Laura was a widow, a medical doctor, pushing 80 herself as well, served alongside Ruby, side by side in Cameroon, pouring into the next generation. The brakes of their car, as they were both in it, failed, and the car went off a cliff, and they were instantly killed. Let me ask you a question. Was that a tragedy? No! No, it wasn't. No, it wasn't. Two lives, driven by passion for Christ, serving the next generation for God's glory. Not a tragedy at all. Their lives were not wasted, but were invested. Invested. Now I want to contrast this with a second story. The story was published in a well-known publication about a couple who decided to retire early from the Northeast, and they moved to Punta Gorda, Florida. He was 59, she was 51. They spent their retirement years cruising on their 50-foot trawler, playing golf, and collecting seashells. When you first read this, and you kind of have to wonder if it's a joke or they're really the American dream. Tragically, that was their dream, and they lived it. But when they came to the end of their most precious gift, make no mistake about it, it is the most precious gift next to salvation. That's life. I can only imagine their account that they're giving God. Look, Lord, see, isn't that a beautiful seashell collection? Isn't that beautiful? You see that? Now that's tragic. That is a tragedy. What will it be for you? Will you keep ministering, pouring yourself, or keep living for self?
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0: people to understand the nature of God and the gift of God, the forgiveness of God, the presence of God, the wonderful glory of God, and how that gift, glory, presence can impact an ordinary human being, looking beyond the difficulties of the world in which we live to an eternity with God the Father. Three verses of scripture I'd like to share with you right at the moment. John chapter 6, verse 40, verse 47, and John chapter 8, verse 51. John in his gospel goes to great lengths to describe, to open up for us an understanding of who the Lord Jesus is and what the Lord Jesus has done and will do. Here we go to John 6:40. For my Father's will is that everyone who looks to the Son and believes in him shall have eternal life, and I will raise them up at the last day. The Lord Jesus is very to the point. It's God the Father's will that everyone who looks to the Son and believes in the Son shall have eternal life. John 6:47. The Lord Jesus underlines this. He says, verily, verily. In other words, fair dinkum. Truly, truly. This is it. Very truly. I tell you, the one who believes has eternal life. Offering the gift of an eternity. Is this incentive for receiving the gospel? Well, I believe it's a good incentive. Of course, there's more to being a Christian than just eternity with God the Father. We need to always understand that life is not as it appears to be in this mortal life than what we see. And I know for some of us, life can be very difficult, and some of you are going through some difficult times. I've gone through a lot of difficult times in my time. But there's always that incentive of the fact that God is in control and God has a plan for the future. And we need to, by faith, come to the point where we say, I believe that God the Father has my best interests at heart. Now, that's easier said than done. I understand that. John 8:51. Very truly, I tell you, whoever obeys my word will never see death. Now, it's obvious that everyone's going to die. It's appointed unto man once to die, then the judgment. The death the Lord Jesus speaks of is the death of eternal punishment, is the death of judgment, is the death that ushers in an existence without God. The Lord Jesus promised his disciples, the Lord Jesus promises you and me, that as we learn to obey his word, we will never see death. The promise, powerful, isn't it? Whoever looks to the Son and believes shall have eternal life. Whoever believes has eternal life. Whoever obeys shall never see death. This is the Lord Jesus' promise to you and to me. Hey, we should get excited about that. Let's pray. Father, we praise your holy name. We thank you. It's pretty hard to understand that things aren't always as they appear to be. But we know that you have your hand upon our lives. And give us a sense of wonder and awe at that. And help us to see that you care for us. And that you have our best interests at heart. I don't believe, Father, that you cause bad things to happen. But bad things do happen. Stuff happens. Help us to navigate through the things that are happening in the world, that we may always see the shiny light of the Lord Jesus and this eternity that he promises. Help us to believe and help us to put strength and action to that belief. In the name of and to the glory of the Lord Jesus, who said, verily, truly, I tell you, the one who believes has eternal life. May this be our testimony. This has been Condis Benedict with a thought for the day.
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2: Hey, Gavin here. 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
2: 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Writer John Ortberg reflects on treatment of newborn babies.
3: Roman writer of the first century said, "We drown the infirm at birth." And that wasn't considered something to be embarrassing or something that they would try to hide. It's just they viewed life in that way. If a child was born and it was a male, healthy child, then they would want it to live. If it was a female child, much less important.
2: The teaching of Jesus in the early church gave children, no matter what sex or what state of health, dignity and worth. Everybody matters.
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0: We believe mornings matter. The way we start our day often shapes how we experience it. Hi, Gavin here, and that's why we're here with you this morning with positive music, encouraging words, and reminders of God's goodness. So whether you're in the car, at home, or already at work, let's start this day well together.
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2: I wander down the escalator at my shopping centre and walk past a jewellery store with a locked, bulletproof glass door and an armed guard outside. That's inviting, I think to myself. Then I look through the window. A men's watch catches my eye. Wow, only $17,500. Bargain! I'll have two of them. Hi, I'm Bernie Diamond. Does that strike you as just a bit crazy? I mean, I wear a Seiko watch. It cost about $350. I thought it was pretty expensive at the time. But I like understated watches and, well, they can be hard to find. $17,500. How much of that goes to pay for the security guard? Let's stop for a sanity check here. This is bizarre. It doesn't tell the time any better than my Seiko. It's all about projecting an image with a brand. Of course, you and I would never do that. We wouldn't spend thousands of dollars on indulgences while there are billions of people living in abject poverty, would we? No, surely not. Jesus.
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Good morning. There's something special about the first moments of the day. Before the distractions arrive, before the demands begin, we have an opportunity to set our hearts in the right direction. So let's start this day with gratitude, faith, and expectation.

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2: In this bulletin, the Prime Minister adding to the chorus of calls for AI reform and ministers to appear before a Senate inquiry. With the details, I'm Tracy Weir. Australia's Prime Minister has joined more than a dozen world leaders who have issued an urgent plea for global guardrails on AI. The signatories, including Anthony Albanese, warn the growth of the technology could outpace our ability to manage the emerging risks. The leaders have stressed it is vital the technology remain under human direction, oversight and control. Business groups argue that a well-designed migration policy is vital to offset an ageing population. The latest intergenerational report says life expectancy will reach 86 for men and nearly 90 for women, but it also warns that by the 2060s, deaths will outnumber births, shrinking the youth workforce. Andrew McKellar from the Chamber of Commerce and Industry says immigrants will have to fill the critical roles.
3: A well-designed, sustainable migration program that's focused on plugging the skills gaps that we have in the economy is going to be an important part of our strategy going forward. We can't ignore that. We have to face up to those economic realities.
2: Annual GDP growth is also expected to drop from an average of 3% down to 2%. A parliamentary inquiry into last year's 000 outage has recommended an overhaul of the system. The report makes 11 recommendations, including that the emergency system be nationalised and run by a statutory authority. It also recommends a regulatory review and a text-based option for contacting 000. Aged care providers, advocates and families will appear before the Senate inquiry looking into the Commonwealth's Supported Home Program. The program, which helps older people with shopping, transport and meals, is extended until 2029. Shadow Minister for Health and Aged Care, Anne Rustin, says the inquiry is expected to hear serious concerns.
4: We will be hearing from providers who are struggling to implement some really defective reforms that have been pushed on them by the government. But we'll also be hearing from older Australians who are having to pay more for less because these reforms just have not been considered properly.
2: The program provides low-level support to 830,000 seniors to help them live at home longer. The governor of Nigeria's predominantly Christian Plateau State has ordered a crackdown on an Islamic religious police group that's attempting to enforce Islamic Sharia law. He ordered his security agencies to halt activities by people operating under the name of Hizbah, declaring their operations illegal, unauthorised and unacceptable. The group allegedly harassed and intimidated Christian residents, demanding money and attempting to impose its own rules and restrictions. A US public interest law firm is taking the Michigan city of Dearborn to court over allegations that city officials spent taxpayer money promoting Islamic holidays while refusing to do so for Christian and Jewish holidays. Around half the population of Dearborn is Muslim. The Muslim mayor told a pastor he isn't welcome in the city because he opposed naming a street after a prominent local who supported Hamas. Turning to sport, and the Dolphins will be looking to win through to the NRL Grand Final on Friday night. A win against the Roosters would cement a maiden Grand Final appearance for the Finns in just their fourth season. Chief Executive Terry Reader telling Channel 9, the expansion side's success is no accident.
5: You're only as good as the people around you. From day one, we made sure we brought the right people in on the field, but also off the field too.
2: Elsewhere, the Knights have returned home after their upset win over the Warriors, insisting they have the belief to topple the Panthers on Sunday. That's the latest Vision National News. I'm Tracy Weir.
6: Verse to start your day. This is the day the Lord has made. Let us rejoice and be glad in it. Now, it's a great reminder before the pressures of the day try to steal our joy. Let's choose gratitude, faith and hope as we begin this morning together. Hi, I'm Gavin Brett and I wish you all the best for the day.

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1: Living in faith with Pastor Con. Everyone who drinks this water will be thirsty again, but whoever drinks the water I give them will never thirst. Indeed, the water I give them will become in them a spring of water welling up to eternal life. The conversation has taken an interesting turn. The Lord Jesus takes her just to where he wants her to be, asking the right questions, like the conversation with Nicodemus in John chapter 3. The Lord Jesus is in control. He now goes to the heart of the matter. Everyone has a thirst, and it's not for water. It's spiritual. You must be born again. In the Old Testament, living water is associated with Jehovah God. My people have committed two sins. They have forsaken me, the spring of living water, and have dug their own cisterns, broken cisterns that cannot hold water. So says Jeremiah. Well, the words of the prophet Isaiah, Isaiah 55, verse 1. Come all who are thirsty, come to the waters. You have no money, come buy and eat. Come buy wine and milk without money and without cost. God speaks to the nation. God offers something. God extends the hand of grace. So too with the woman at the well. So too in today's world. That's why the Lord Jesus came. This is Con Dispenedic.
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1: In stories making news, the US President Donald Trump says Russia has lost control of its diesel industry and again reprised his call for an end to the Russian war with Ukraine. Back home, and a parent of one of the children killed in the Hillcrest jumping castle tragedy in Tasmania has spoken about her experience at the school and the expectations for the inquest. The inquest will run for 4 days this week. A Queensland man has been ordered to compensate a legally blind woman he evicted from his short-stay house for having a guide dog. A tribunal has ordered him to pay $3,500 for breaching anti-discrimination laws. Australian National University study shows that risky parental gambling severely harms children's physical health, mental well-being and school engagement. Sport, and Collingwood superstar Nick Daicos has finally claimed his first Brownlow medal in a runaway victory with a record-breaking 47 votes. That's the news and sport headlines. More details soon.

0: Good morning. I really do enjoy getting up, putting the coffee on, and preparing myself for the day ahead, not just physically, but spiritually as well. I want my heart to be full of gratitude, my spirit at peace, and my mind focused on the things that bring hope. That's why I love spending these mornings together with you.
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2: Living in faith with Pastor Con. Love the words of the Lord Jesus in John chapter 14. Peace I leave with you, my peace I give you. I do not give to you as the world gives. Do not let your hearts be troubled and do not be afraid. There are some timeless truths in the Word of God. The Lord Jesus provides all that we need for life. One aspect of the faith is the gift of peace. This gift is threefold. There is a peace with God the Father that deals with the guilt of sin and opens the door to an eternity with Him. That's important. Dealing with sin, having peace with God, entering into an eternity. Secondly, there's peace within. This is the result of forgiveness. It's a supernatural gift of peace, the result of salvation. What a wonderful thing to know the peace of God that passes all understanding, to use the words of the Apostle Paul. And thirdly, there's a peace that impacts those who are around us. As far as it's possible, we're to live at peace with all people. This is Con Dispenedick.
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Good morning, Gavin Brett here, and I'd like to let you in on a little secret. I'm not always a natural morning person, but I've discovered something over the years. The way I start my morning often determines the kind of day I'm going to have. So before I rush into everything else, I try to get my spirit right, my heart right, and my mind focused on the good things God has for today. Thanks for letting me spend the morning with you.

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2: In this bulletin, bushfire evacuations in parts of Queensland and more dramas for air traffic controllers in the US. With the details, I'm Tracy Weir. A plan to allow Australians to use their superannuation as collateral for a mortgage is being considered by the Coalition. Shadow Housing Minister Andrew Bragg will use a speech to float the proposal, which has not officially been adopted. One Nation recently announced plans which would allow renters and mortgage holders to access their super early. Communities in Queensland's Southern Downs were under evacuation orders for several hours overnight due to a large bushfire. A Leave Now alert was issued at Nundubbermere and surrounds just after 6:30 before being lifted around 9 o'clock. An advice warning remains in place today, authorities saying the fire could burn for several days. Meantime, a new research project is being launched into the long-lasting effects of bushfire smoke on the brain. QAMR Berghofer is calling on firefighters, past and present, to take part in a survey. Study lead doctor Jodie Thomas says there's a lot of health issues that could come from bushfires.
3: Particularly where we might be expecting to see some effects are around cognitive impacts, so that's like our memory and learning, and conditions like dementia, as well as mental health impacts. There's more evidence for that as well.
2: Researchers hope the study can shape future health advice and prevention strategies. Former Victorian Premiers Daniel Andrews and Jacinta Allen would lose a special immunity allowing former ministers to dodge IBAC and Royal Commission scrutiny under coalition amendments to Labor's anti-corruption laws. Labor is weighing changes, allowing more public hearings, forcing the anti-corruption watchdog to publish sooner and make laws fully retrospective. Overseas, and flights have been thrown into chaos in the US after a communication error affecting air traffic control systems. New York, Boston and Philadelphia have been the most heavily affected, the issues being blamed on a problem with a fibre cable. Ahead of Chinese President Xi Jinping's visit to Washington this week, a Chinese pastor is urging the world to remember the suffering of the communist nation's Christians. Ding Shu-chi from persecuted Early Rain Covenant Church gave a three-hour briefing at the Museum of the Bible, during which he described how Christian freedoms are being crushed by the Chinese Communist Party. He told how he was repeatedly detained and tortured before he arrived in the US last year. A performance of Handel's Messiah, blending Western and Eastern music, has taken place at an isolated former hilltop fortress in Jordan, which is traditionally associated with King Herod and the death of John the Baptist. The concert was held at Mukawir as the start of the cultural and spiritual journey toward the 2000th anniversary of the baptism of Jesus by John the Baptist in 2030. That's the latest news. Turning to sport, and the Lions will host an open training session at Springfield this morning ahead of Saturday's AFL Grand Final. Brisbane are out to match the three-peat heroics of Lee Matthews' legendary side when they face Fremantle at the MCG. Matthews says both eras have earned their flags the hard way.
4: This is the eighth Grand Final the Lions have played in this century, and none of those years has the team finished on top of the ladder. All the glory now is in getting to a Grand Final, but then playing well on Grand Final day. And our guys back in the early 2000s were able to do that, and so have the Lions team. And the next challenge, of course, is this week.
2: Meantime, Lachie Neale will front the AFL tribunal this evening to fight his one-match ban for striking in a bid to play in the decider. In soccer, Liverpool has jumped to sixth on the EPL table following a 1-0 win over Bournemouth. That's the latest Vision National News. I'm Tracy Weir.
5: And as you head into your day, remember these words from Proverbs. 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
1: This is Condice Benedict with a thought for the day. The Lord Jesus is the one who changes the heart and the mind of man. He's the key to the revelation of our minds and the revolution in our hearts. Someone once said, many questions though there are, but answers only one. It's the Lord Jesus who in John's Gospel said, I am the way, the truth, and the life. It's a wonderful little chorus that goes, without the way there is no going. Without the truth there is no knowing. Without the life there is no growing. As we come to grips in our heart of hearts with who the Lord Jesus is, he knocks on the door. He challenges us to open that door, the door of our heart, the door of our life, to him, that he may be involved in our everyday life. The Lord Jesus is the one who has the power over the elements and the spiritual world, a world that we cannot see. He's all-powerful. Lots of good passages of Scripture that speak about the revelation of the Lord Jesus and what he can do and who he is. Let's never forget that this Jesus whom we trust has power to do all things. This is Condice Benedict.
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0: Good morning, this is Gavin Britton. I often say that mornings are about foundations. A strong day starts with strong foundations. That's one reason I love beginning the day with prayer, gratitude, God's word, and of course, a decent cup of coffee.
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1: In stories making news, Anthony Albanese has joined more than a dozen world leaders who have issued an urgent plea for global guardians on AI. The leaders say the growth of the technology could outpace our ability to manage the emerging risks. Australian banks have reported tens of thousands of malicious online posts and AI scams to social media networks and telcos. The Federal Coalition is expected to float a plan to allow Australians to use superannuation as collateral for a mortgage. The Herald reports the proposal is under consideration but hasn't been formally adopted by the opposition. Almost 2 million people are under evacuation orders as a typhoon batters a number of prefectures in Japan. Japan's emergency services had warned of an imminent threat to life, but several of those warnings have now been downgraded. To sport in the AFL, and Nick Dacos has become Collingwood's 10th Brownlow medalist, the Pies champion winning with 47 votes after three consecutive podium finishes. That's the news and sport headlines. More details soon.

0: Good morning, it's Gavin Brett with you. Thanks for choosing to spend part of your morning with me. Whether you're enjoying a coffee at the kitchen table or already on the road, I'm glad we're starting the day together. Let's make it a good one with some uplifting music and positive encouragement.
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2: Living in faith with Contus Benedict. Read Hebrews 6. We have a hope as an anchor for the soul, firm and secure. The Lord Jesus is our strength and our shield. He's our rock. He's our anchor. And he's gone before to lead the way. That's why in the Gospel of John, he makes a promise. My Father's house has many rooms. If that were not so, would I have told you that I'm going there to prepare a place for you? And if I go and prepare a place for you, I will come back and

It's Gavin Brett with you this morning. I love the thought that every sunrise is a fresh start. Yesterday's mistakes don't have to define today. Each morning gives us another opportunity to reset our hearts, renew our minds, and trust God with whatever lies ahead.

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2: In this bulletin, Donald Trump facing backlash after banning a reporter and IBAC powers under scrutiny. With the details, I'm Tracy Weir. Australia is one of more than a dozen countries who have signed an urgent plea for global guardrails around artificial intelligence. The signatories, including Prime Minister Anthony Albanese, say the growth of the technology could outpace our ability to manage the emerging risks. Mr. Albanese says we need to get the balance right while harnessing what the technology can offer.
3: Artificial intelligence has the potential to improve lives, to strengthen our economy and productivity, and to massively advance science and medical breakthroughs. But humans need to be in control of it.
2: Other signatories include Canada, Germany and the EU. Former Victorian Premiers Jacinta Allen and Dan Andrews could face greater scrutiny under proposed IBAC reforms. The Coalition wants to remove immunity covering some government documents and information. Labor is considering changes to expand IBAC's powers and speed up its reports. The reforms come as the Big Build Corruption Royal Commission prepares to begin tomorrow. The Queensland Premier has echoed criticism from the state's peak tourism bodies who are against the federal government's cap on backpacker visas. The reduction plan was announced last week as part of Labor's migration overhaul. David Crisafulli says many regional businesses relying on overseas holidaymakers taking up work, and the move would ultimately lead to price hikes for fresh produce. Major American television networks are refusing to cover daily press events with Donald Trump after the US president banned CNN and its reporters from the White House. Vice President J.D. Vance has defended the ban.
4: Well, I take some issue with the premise. So he's not banning media outlets. What he's doing is saying, we're not going to give you special access to the White House if you engage in what is effectively propaganda.
2: ABC, CBS, NBC and Fox News say they will not participate in the Daily Pool, which takes turns providing television coverage of presidential events. Almost 2 million people are under evacuation orders as a typhoon batters a number of prefectures in Japan. Japan's emergency services had warned of an imminent threat to life, but several of the warnings have now been downgraded. The Christian-run Idaho Family Policy Center has had a major legal victory enforcing the state's gender laws. It sued the main high school in the state capital of Boise on behalf of a female student who found herself with a male student in the girls' bathroom. School officials admitted allowing the transgender student to use the girls' facilities as part of a gender support plan, but that has been illegal in Idaho for 3 years. The school settled the case with a $50,000 payout, the first time a student has recovered funds from a US school over such an incident. Close to 350 people have been baptized during a single ceremony in communist Cuba. It was led by the bishop, who is the head of the nation's Methodist Church. The ceremony took place against a background of challenging economic circumstances and persecution of Christians in Cuba. To sport, and leading referee Ashley Klein has been dropped for this week's NRL preliminary finals and is now out of grand final contention. He's been criticised for several crucial calls late in the semi-final between the Knights and the Warriors at Eden Park. After three near misses, Collingwood star Nick Dacos has won the AFL's Brownlow Medal as the competition's best player. He won by a record-equalling margin of 11 votes ahead of Bailey Smith and Marcus Bontempelli. That's the latest Vision National News. I'm Tracy Weir.
5: You're joining Gavin this morning here on the radio, and I just want to let you know that you are chosen, you are loved, you are God's masterpiece. That's not my opinion. That's what Ephesians 2:10 says. Let that sink in as you step into it today.

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2: We all love to get gifts, especially at Christmas. Have you ever thought about how gifts are wrapped? An Australian PhD student has studied gift wrapping and says that there are three types of wrappers. There's the passionate wrapper, who uses the process for personal creativity. The conventional wrapper, who sees this as a necessary social norm. Then there's the detached wrapper, who doesn't invest themselves in the process. If you don't use any wrapping at all, that's called the naked gift, which can show that the giver is not personally invested in the gift, or the gift is from a male, which is another category altogether. I'm not sure about wrapping, but I do think that gifts are more than a social norm. They are about expressing love and gratitude.
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0: You have joined Gavin Brent for breakfast, and here's a reminder from Scripture. Those who hope in the Lord will renew their strength. Now, if you're feeling tired, overwhelmed, or stretched thin, know that God's strength is available for you today. Lean into Him and keep moving forward. God bless and have a great day.
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2: In stories making news, the latest news poll suggests two-thirds of surveyed voters want fewer immigrants allowed into the country. 52% of those polled considered immigration to include a mix of benefits and harm for most Australians. Uber claims new dismissal laws for gig workers could put passengers at risk. The rideshare giant has been ordered to reinstate a driver despite three dangerous driving complaints being made against him. The BBC has removed crocodile footage mistakenly shown in a report about Rockhampton's Fitzroy River being considered for the 2032 Olympic rowing events. The footage was actually filmed on the Fitzroy River in Western Australia's Kimberley region. Sport, and all eyes will be on Manus Labuschagne when Queensland hosts New South Wales in this afternoon's one-day cup clash at the Allan Border Field. The struggling Aussie batter will be chasing a big score after being overlooked for the ODI tour of Zimbabwe and South Africa. That's the news and sport headlines. More details soon.
3: God's Money Matters with Darren Lordenbar.
4: Having a good support structure in place can help with many aspects in life, including your banking. It is so important to have a budget and a plan of what you intend to do with your money. Often, however, the plan fails because it requires constant discipline on a daily basis. For example, let's say that we've decided to set aside $50 per week in our budget for discretionary spending, that is, spending money on ourselves, some fun money. It might be to buy coffee or lunch or a little treat. How do we make sure that we don't overspend this allocation, this $50 we've set aside for fun? What Granny used to do was set aside money into separate envelopes or jars. These envelopes or jars would be labelled according to where these funds were to be spent, in line with the overall budget. Today we have the potential to put in place a more advanced system. Many people don't want to carry around cash today, and they don't want to carry around envelopes or a jar either, so this system doesn't suit them. What's great about today's banking system is that we can set up bank accounts to act as a virtual envelope or jar system. In my many years as a financial planner, what I've found works best is to set up two primary bank accounts with a whole bunch of other online bank accounts that are connected. The two primary bank accounts are labelled non-discretionary and discretionary, or bills and fun, if you like. The bills account receives all income into it each pay. And then from this account, all non-discretionary bills are paid, such as rent, mortgage, rates, telephone, etc. Also coming out from the bills account is a set amount that is transferred into the fun account. This account would have a debit card attached to it, so you've got easy access. And it's used for discretionary spending, such as that coffee I spoke about earlier. Now the secret to making this really work for you is not to double dip. If you end up spending all your allocated fun money in the first few days, then you have to wait until the next pay before the account is replenished. There's no going back into the bills account to get more money out. This system ensures that you stick to your budget. I call it system discipline. I call it that because the system makes sure you maintain the discipline. The other online bank accounts are set up for more lumpy expenses, expenses that are paid on a less regular basis, such as annually or quarterly. In my experience, it's good to have accounts for items such as holidays, car replacement, extra giving, and for car maintenance and rego and insurance, lumpy expenses such as these. 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

0: Good morning, Gavin here. We want to help you start the day well, not with stress, not with bad news, but with encouragement, uplifting music, and a reminder that God is still in control. Add a coffee and some breakfast to this to that mix, and you're off to a pretty good start.
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2: Hi, I'm Bernie Diamond. You know what I've noticed? The whole world wants to feel good about itself. And Christians who claim that they have the feel-good factor, Jesus, so many of them seem to spend their time feeling guilty. Inevitably, when I talk about feeling good about ourselves, someone comes up to me afterwards and says, you know, Bernie, all this stuff about feeling good, I don't know if you should be saying that. Can I get right in your face here and say this? Jesus said that in this life you're going to have hassles, but get happy, because he's overcome them all. He talked about joy and peace, and then he died on a cross to buy them for us, to wash away that nagging sense of guilt and uncertainty and inadequacy. It seems to me that we were purchased at the most amazing price. And since that became a reality in my heart, I haven't stopped feeling good about myself. Not because of who I am, but because of what he did. Jesus.
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Every morning, before I think about meetings, emails, or today's schedule, I try to remember that my relationship with God deserves first place. When I get that right, everything else seems to find its proper perspective. Enjoy your day, and you're starting it with Gavin Brett.